0: I don't. What do I do with that? There's nothing. I can't do anything with that. I'm done. It's, you know. Did that just happen? That happened, right?
1: Yeah.
2: Do it live.
0: I can't get one guy. We're on one of the biggest sports talk radio stations in the country with, in terms of market share in Minnesota. That's who I got. Did I just waste 20 minutes of my life talking about Kyler Murray and the Vikings? I mean, I will never talk about the Vikings again. It's all over. That's it. I'm sorry. I'm just having a moment. Spend all day getting ready for the freaking show. You come in here. You do the damn monologue. You're like, well, this really resonates with the listener. All right. Doc Dan says the K-Fan Power Trip show is going to be in Vegas at the end of November, the 25th anniversary of the show. Wow. Well, that's cool. Well, good luck to those guys. They packed the house. I was amazed, Doc Dan. I expected like 5 people to be there. They did a remote, you know, in the middle of the night in Vegas. The place was packed with Minnesotans who were having a great time. Yefimi from Chicago says, hey, Maller, A+ and a slice of Portillo's chocolate cake on the Maller monologue. Quite a murder mystery for the NFL to begin the season. Almost like a game of guess who. Yeah. There you go. Man alive. All right. It is the Ben Maller Show. Time now for the Who Am I game. And here we go. I am the only quarterback. You can answer this on X at Ben Maller. I am the only quarterback to lead the NFL in passing yards per start and yet finish last in winning percentage over the last 50 seasons of the NFL. Again, I am the only quarterback in the last 50 years to lead the NFL in passing yards per start.
3: Who?
0: Yet finish last in win percentage over the last 50 years. Who am I? That is the question. Who? I'm just going to pretend that last segment didn't happen. We'll get to the answer. We'll do it next.
4: 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You already know this.
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0: incoming storm forced John Mellencamp off stage Sunday night in Phoenix. Mellencamp was just six songs into his greatest hit show at Talking Stick Resort Amphitheater when the band was escorted off stage and video monitors advised fans to seek shelter in their vehicles. The performance resumed a little over an hour later. Elvis Presley fans are all shook up this week, many of them heading to Graceland to celebrate the king's life and music 49 years after his death. Brad Pitt is opening up about his mental health after his years-long battles with his ex-wife, Angelina Jolie.
1: In an interview published Monday, Pitt told Esquire that family stuff definitely contributed to his worsening mental health. And while the actor says he never seriously contemplated suicide, he understands it. The former couple has been in court multiple times since filing for divorce nearly a decade ago over the ownership of a French vineyard. There were also allegations of physical abuse against Pitt and his relationship with his children, many of whom have stopped using his last name. I'm Mark Mayfield.
0: And congratulations to Aubrey Plaza. She and her boyfriend, actor Christopher Abbott, have welcomed their first child together. The actress was photographed with her newborn attending Abbott's performance of Death of a Salesman on Broadway. That's entertainment. I'm Daria Albinger.
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1: 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But you can help. 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
0: Look up, look down, look around, look up, look down, look around. In the trees and on the ground, 'cause the ALB must be found.
1: Some signs of the ALB are dime-sized holes on tree trunks, a sawdust-like material called frass, and the beetle itself, with a long black body and white spots.
0: Look up, look down, look around, look up, look down, look around. In the trees and on the ground, 'cause the ALB must be found.
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0: 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Yes, I know, the Ben Maller Show podcast. Simply amazing, simply amazing. Available wherever you get your podcasts, and it's omnipresent. You can listen however you want. The show's been cannibalized. You can listen to little bite-sized pieces. You can do that. You can also enjoy the program, the whole thing. There's a best-of version, which is 1.3 seconds long, to Ryan in Shrewsbury. Yeah. What that? Simply amazing. I know. Shocking. So support the Ben Maller Show, the podcast, the whole thing. Help us out. Do us a solid. Keep the pirate ship of the overnight going strong so those corporate weasels leave us alone. Here we go. Here we go.
1: Attention, everyone.
2: And the password is... Password. You idiot. Password. The word game of the stars. Here's Ben Maller.
0: All right, let's do it. Here we go. Password time. Let's welcome in our contestants. And who do we have? Eeny, meeny, miny, moe. Let's say hello to Ed, who is in San Antonio. Hello, Ed. Welcome. Ed?
3: Hey, I want to be known as Toyota Ed.
0: Do you work for Toyota?
3: Yeah, yes. I'm an employee for the Toyota manufacturers.
0: All right. How's that going for you?
3: Real good, real good.
0: They take care of you over there?
3: I'll be heading home soon.
0: Nice.
3: Hey, can I say I live in Sandy Oaks? Not San Antonio. Okay, I'm ready.
0: All right, who do you want to partner up with? You got Lorena, Coop, or me?
3: Coop.
0: All right, good choice. It's all you, Coop. You got Ed, ooh. Toyota, Ed.
3: All right.
0: Toyota, Ed, and Coop, side by side.
4: Let's do it.
0: And we have, let's see here, eeny, meeny, miny, moe. Let's go with... push the right line up here. Seuss Dog is in parts unknown. Hello, Seuss Dog.
5: What's up from New Hampshire?
0: From New Hampshire, the great Seuss Dog. Welcome, Seuss Dog. Who would you like to partner up with on the show?
5: I want to win, so it's got to be you, Ben.
0: That's right. We're in it to win it. We're not going to lose to Toyota Ed. That's not going to happen. No way. All right. Well, we have here a list of words. It's not actual a list. It's just, it is kind of a list. And more of a big board. And Toyota Ed, you were on the air first there, Toyota Ed. So please pick a number 1 to 10. 1 to 10.
3: Number 1.
0: Hey, you're stealing my material. How dare you?
6: Number 1.
0: It's my integral, my property, my... Yes, I talk that way. Right, go ahead, Coop. You're up first there.
4: All right. Let's go with splatter.
3: Splash.
4: Yeah.
0: Woo.
3: All right.
0: What is this, kindergarten?
4: 10-0. That's what it is, Ben.
0: It's embarrassing.
4: 10-0.
0: I'd be embarrassed to have that word. All right. Well, Seuss Dog, pick a number 2 to 10, Seuss Dog. 2 to 10.
5: Yes. Number 2.
0: Number 2.
7: I'm not playing the drop.
0: Why not?
7: I don't want
0: to. Oh, you don't like the leprechaun. That's why. All right. Let's go with... Actually, this is not as easy as I thought it would be. Let's go with upcoming. Oh. Seuss Dog? Upcoming?
3: Nothing.
0: Is the word nothing? No, the word is not nothing.
4: That was actually a good clue, Ben.
7: Yeah.
0: A rare compliment from Koopa Loop.
4: All right, Ed.
0: Go play the lottery.
3: I'm ready.
4: Let's go with subsequent.
3: Engagement?
4: No.
7: That was too big of a word. You lost me.
0: Your luck ran out on that one. Let's go with... they're not gonna get. I'll do it anyway. Thereafter.
3: Next.
4: Okay. All right. We're still winning.
0: What is the score? Is that
4: 7?
0: 7. All right.
1: Yes.
0: All right, go ahead there, Toyota Ed. Not in San Antonio. Go ahead, Toyota Ed.
4: Well, actually, that was 8 for you, actually.
0: Oh, it was 8. Oh, so you were trying to cheat. Okay. Go ahead. Pick a number 3 to 10.
1: Number 10.
0: Oh, all the way down to number 10. Koopaloop, number 10.
4: All right, let's go with Tranquil.
1: Laser?
0: No. This is for the lead here, Seuss Dog. Coop's throwing his headphones down in disgust. Let's go with...
1: Dart.
0: Peaceful.
1: Calm.
0: Yeah, we got the lead, and we're in it. We're never going to concede. All right.
4: Pick another number, Seuss Dog.
1: 3.
0: Number 3.
4: Was that Seuss Dog?
0: Oh, I don't know.
5: No, that was definitely not. We're going to go with number 5.
0: Wait, who's... I'm confused.
4: 5 is your number.
0: Number 5.
5: Yes.
0: All right.
5: Number 5.
0: Let's go with blah, blah, blah, blah, blah. All right. How about...
4: Go!
0: What? I'm trying to
4: cheating!
0: Think, I'm not
7: oh
0: trying
7: my gosh.
0: To cheat. I'm not trying. I'm trying to think of the prop. God, I'm trying to think
4: cheater.
0: Of the proper word.
4: No.
0: Oh, we're out of time. We won the game. Oh, I ran the show office. It was a Maller maneuver.
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26: What's going on, fellow sports fans? It's Andy West. Let's look back on this day in sports history, August 12th. We'll start today in 1969, where the Boston Celtics were sold for a record $6 million. Now think about that. In today's money, that's just pennies. There are plenty of players on the Celtics today who make more than $6 million a year. Jumping way ahead today in 1994, members of the Major League Baseball Players Association go on strike, leading to the cancellation of the World Series for only the second time in Major League Baseball history, the other time being 1904. And today in 2012, Rory McIlroy breaks the PGA Championship record for margin of victory that Jack Nicklaus set in 1980. McIlroy sinks a birdie from 25 feet on the 18th hole to give him a 6-under 66 for an 8-shot victory. McIlroy closes out a remarkable week by playing bogey-free over the final 23 holes.
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30: I'm Doug Russell. We start on the diamond where that happened.
31: To left field. Cheerio going back, and it is gone! Luis Ranjifo now plays in Slam Diego. Grand slam puts the Padres on top. 5-0. His first ever.
30: Also, former Brewer Luis Ranjifo hit a grand slam. Gary Sanchez even pitched late in the game. It was a forgettable night. The Padres hammer the Brewers 11-2. The series finale is this afternoon, starting at 3:10. Dustin May pitches against Robbie Ray. Making matters worse, the Cubs beat the Nationals 8-6. The Brewers' lead in the Central Division is down to 4 games. Minor League Baseball, Whitefish Bay native Mitch Voit, in just his second season of pro ball, has been named Double-A Player of the Week for the second straight week. Boy just got promoted by the Mets to the Eastern League on July 27th. The huddle starts now. I'm Doug Russell on Fox Sports Radio, Wisconsin.
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38: West left slot, 3.3 wide, stick on one. Ready, be alert for blitz. If it looks like man coverage, I'll check. I'll go corner kick. You got to cut and crack. Now it's cut and crack. Red right 18, Bob on one. Ready? Cut him and crack.
39: If you look at this play, what we're trying to get is a seal here and a seal here and try to run this play in the alley.
40: We're going to touch what we got to do.
41: Outside, Y, left, fake, 396, bag, V-hand, C-puck. Is that long enough for you?
42: I want you to be proud of your profession. 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Go out there and play this ball game like I know you can play it.
32: With Drew Olsen.
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47: Woke up this morning.
30: The Wednesday edition of The Huddle underway from headquarters. Welcome in, Drew Olson, Bill Schmid, Armin Sarian, bringing it to you on this hot take hump day. We are going to have to pick through another Brewers loss. This one.
0: Ooh.
30: Oof. This one was not kind of like gut punch, the one that got away. This got away. This got ugly early and often.
0: Yeah, and, you know, Drew, the devil you know and the devil you don't know can be a thing. The devil we thought we knew of Luis Renjifo was not the man that we saw last night. I mean, my goodness gracious.
1: Yeah, we'll
0: little change of scenery for the young man in 24 games. Was he hitting 320, now his third bomb, first career granny. And unlike on Monday night where the Brewers pitching kept me awake like a little shot of caffeine, instead they were a little bit of melatonin last night. A little easier to doze off there before that top of the third inning.
1: Yeah.
30: Those of us who did not stay till the end missed the chance to see Gary Sanchez pitch.
0: Right. And that's the thing. You never know what you're going to see at the ballpark.
1: Bryce Wilson returning and then Gary.
30: You know, good God. Can't get rid of him. He's like a bad penny. Can't get rid of him.
0: Well, and Drew, is he going
30: to... But he's back and he pitched, you know, again. And,
0: And he's probably going to meet that same fate later on today before the matinee, right?
30: Could be.
0: I mean, like with a six-man rotation, they mentioned it. When they DFA'd him the other day. He might be one of the only guys to pitch as well as he did. Now, granted, three runs might not be exactly well, but 39 strikes in the situation at hand.
1: Yeah.
30: I mean...
0: Get you the innings? He might get DFA'd twice in a week. Do his job.
30: Hopefully his new deal that he just signed was protects him from that or gives him the
1: His negotiating power wasn't that high, though.
30: Probably not.
0: Or they say, hey, why don't you just wait? We're going to get you this sweet Airbnb in L.A., and we'll let you know when we need you later.
1: Sure, I'll sign. Yeah, what's he going to say?
30: Game flipped because of a triple play that got away.
0: Mm-hmm.
1: That's right. A better throw might have had it, yeah.
30: Brewers, yeah. Hamilton to Bay to, oops, muffed it. Low throw, muffed.
0: Well, but one that you've become so accustomed to the Brewers just being able to make.
30: Mm. Well, yeah, because usually Terang's in the pivot.
0: Mm-hmm. Mm-hmm.
30: Terang's playing short. Like, everything's discombobulated. They were going to get caught. Like, they tried to play Vaughn at third a couple days. Yeah, you got guys scuffling. You dropped Yelich and Contreras down in the order for the first time in years.
1: And that's the thing. You're so banged up in that sense and worn down with the pitching staff. It's hard to keep the pace up.
30: And it's the end of 17 in a row, West Coast trip. And it's a perfect storm of crap.
0: Yes,
1: Luis Renjifo goes off when it's grand slams.
0: Like, yeah, and I mean, and when you meet
30: Machado,
0: the...
30: Renjifo.
0: No, it's Luis Renjifo in the top of the lineup. And I mean, the Padres, you could have caught them in the beginning of the year, and they were warm ass for the majority of the first 2 months. Yeah. And instead, now they've won, thanks to two from you, 14 of their last 18, I believe. They're 14-4 in their last 18 games. Yeah. That's an incredible pace, and it's about when you catch these teams. And right now, you're not catching any breaks from the team chasing you, and you're not getting many breaks on the injury front. I thought Joey Ortiz would be back last night. When you see the configuration, you assume not. They haven't gotten any luck there, and don't want to sound the alarm too much on Kyle Harrison. But when the velocity dips the way it kind of did, and the location was as off as it was last night, maybe it was just the flight out west in a different location. But seemed like there was something going on with him as well.
1: Well, he was bad against the A's too, obviously. And then it's the home road splits you start looking at for him that are pretty stark. And you know, it is what it is. He's had a great year, but you know, obviously he's just not been as good on the road. So it is a concern, right? Because you kind of pencil him in as a big factor down the stretch. So all of a sudden, if he becomes a question mark, Billy, I would agree. It does get you a little nervous. So we'll see. Yeah. That's why they got Dustin May. Hopefully he can bounce back with him today. But
30: suddenly he's in the role of stopper.
0: Yeah. Yeah, and you want to talk about strange home road splits, don't look at Dustin May. Now, granted, new uniform might change it up. Might change it completely up for us, but we'll see. Just a different little low on the velo, couple ticks below on what normally he's been throwing for Harrison yesterday. And also, too, the overturn on the ABS challenge by Tatis.
1: It's a big one. big.
0: We saw a game end on an ABS challenge a couple of days ago, and then we see a game completely flip, because if that's strike three, much different story that we're having, and maybe the Brewers offense actually hits Walker Buehler, or you know, he stays 2018 Walker Buehler whenever he sees that Brewers logo next to him.
1: Yeah, that wasn't the Walker Buehler we've been accustomed to seeing recently, although he did kind of have that 2018-2021 Walker Buehler. But it was just ground ball after ground ball, at least felt like that. It kept rolling over, and it was just, it can be frustrating when you see it, and the offense is kind of going like that right now. And a lot of ground balls, a lot of banging into the dirt. So,
2: Dustin May versus Robbie Ray.
1: Yeah, Ray's been good.
0: What a great matchup of the guys that almost all were all traded.
1: That's right.
0: You could have had any one of them if you really wanted them.
2: May Ray. So that's today as the Brewers try to avoid a sweep of 3 o'clock first pitch. Yeah, I'm torn on that ball in the pivot. Everything spiraled out of that. What could have been a triple play.
0: Yeah.
2: Hamilton made a late throw, and Bay had to really stretch for it, almost like a first baseman.
0: I was going to say, that full extension by Bay, it was going to be hard for him to probably turn that anyway.
2: Well, but there was a slow guy running. Like,
1: It was possible, but not even catching the second out.
2: Even to get the second
1: that's
2: out
1: would have
2: been
1: yeah.
2: a game changer.
1: That's what hurt.
2: Yeah. And I don't know, I disagree with McKelvey. I don't think that rises to the level of an error because I think that stretch there in the low throw.

0: won and then lost it. It's like, and that was, they had won, I think they won the getaway game in St. Louis, if I'm not mistaken, but they had lost the game before or something. So it was like, man, they're really sputtering.
1: They had won three. Yeah, they had won three straight in St. Louis, and then they split the last two of that five game in 4 days.
0: That's right. Yep. Split that and then lost in Pittsburgh. They got a rainout, doubleheader.
1: Yep. So it ended up being 4 of 5.
0: Lost 4 of 5, and that's kind of what they're in right now. But on the bright side, if I may channel my Armin Sarian.
1: Come on now, let's see some of that.
0: Die hard, going to root till the last out, no matter what the score. Be a cockeyed optimist like Billy Mumphrey.
2: Good job, good effort, yeah.
0: I look at the last, in the standings, the last 10, 5 and 5. What do I say a million times? When you're at your worst, if you're a good team, be 500. That's your baseline, right? Don't go.
2: Sure.
0: You know, don't go 2 and 12. As the Cubs have a couple of times, right?
1: Oh, yeah.
0: They've had the 10-game losing streak,
1: 2 10-game winner streaks.
0: Avoid that. Mm-hmm. Like, tie a knot in the rope, and Dustin May's got to get you out of there, and you take one in San Diego and then on to L.A. and take your chances. But like we've said, I mean, if you're playing a 7-game trip and given the state of things and the pitching and the just the fact that it's the end of this stretch, I mean, 3 and 4. I'll take it.
1: Oh, 100%.
0: Yeah. We said going in, like we said Monday, sign me up.
1: Yep. I'll drop the series and split if that's the case, or however you get the configuration. I don't need you to show me the work. You might not get the full All-Star break like you got at the end of the Pittsburgh situation, Drew, but at least you get a day off, and then you get the Seattle Mariners, who are limping as all get up.
2: Bunch of losses in a row for them. Yeah.
1: So you can at least get a little bit of reprieve. You get Harrison back on the home mound after the break, and then a couple games against Atlanta. But the schedule ain't getting any easier, and this is the toughest time to play some of the toughest teams in ball and one of the hottest teams. You mentioned it as well. I heard you guys talking with Hunter on Monday on my drive up, and you had said it for Cooper Pratt, like the injury to Pratt, disappointing from one regard of you don't like to not have your main shortstop in the game. That's the first and foremost. But even just getting the glimpse of postseason-like games, man, there's 40,000 people there at every Padres game, and that place is live every single night. Yeah. Then you go to Chavez Ravine, that's one of the most iconic places in ball, but nothing on a weekend night is going to match Dodger Stadium across the majors. Like, these are big-time games to be playing in, and you're not going into it feeling your best and playing your best. That's a tough way to make a living at this point in this league.
0: And they're potential playoff venues for you, and you'd like to have just the reps of play in there.
1: Big time.
0: Like, you know, knowing what it's like to, you know, what the backdrop is like. And what, well,
1: because that was
0: what it is.
1: At the beginning of the week, that was our biggest concern. Like, hey, really nice to get some postseason-like experience. So you get this experience. Now it's like, damn, I really wish I'd be able to make sure that Cooper Pratt's in the lineup, because as much as we loved Bay pushing the hair behind the ears and giving us a little BTS feel, we do need your mainstays into that lineup. Bryce Terang, you think he's doing that whole split steal? I mean, he might have just caught that thing, flipped it up in one hand. That was a heck of a stretch. I'm watching it again, and my groins hurt.
2: Yeah, I mean, and I don't know. You mentioned earlier the floor exercise score. I don't know what it was from the Latvian judges, but
1: he wasn't perfectly balanced. Sure. So I think he would have gotten knocked a little bit with that.
2: Toes straight. You got to keep your toes straight. It's remarkable when the Brewers have lost two games, right? Starting this trip, and you know you come off a series win, so it feels like losing two games in a row feels like the bottom's falling out because they just don't do that. And that's the one thing about this team is they've been so good. So we're kind of conditioned to believe that we're going to win every day. And if we don't, something's terribly wrong. So I guess that part of it's a good thing. That's what I'm trying to tell myself.
0: Here's Baraboo Bob. Stop complaining about injuries, man. Everyone has them. We need hitting. Guys need to step up. I won't be surprised after this trip. The Brewers are not the team with the best record. They need to show their stuff.
2: Well, having injuries, I understand. Having injuries, it's not like complaining. You can't keep a 620 pace up though when you lose all your play. I mean, it's not like an excuse. The Brewers are fielding teams. That's not the issue.
0: My question now is like, okay, well, not only did I want Cooper Pratt to be exposed to this playoff like atmosphere, he's hitting almost 300 and playing.
2: That's exactly it.
0: Everything's a downgrade. You had two games with Andrew Vaughn at third base. You got Bay off the scrap heap from the Mets, and he traveled all night, got there, and played that day. Bryce Wilson, the revolving door. Like, it's not a normal situation. Now, Ortiz, my question is, how long do you wait? Like, how long is this next stiff? And, like, get a player here who can play.

0: Hey, they got some kids that might be enticing down there.
1: Yeah, I'm with you on that one, Drew. I thought for sure he would have been back yesterday when Murph said, I think it was Monday night, that he was maybe available towards the end of the night. Like, all right, sweet. Then you're into the lineup the next day.
0: Yeah, okay, and then if he still can't play, it's time to IL him and get a body.
1: Because whether or not you miss 2 days on the back end, you get 8 days with a full roster when you're already down in the bullpen, which is one of the toughest things to be dealing with.
0: Down in the bullpen, you're carrying that extra starter, so those guys are kind of off limits because it's not like they throw their bullpens on the mound in the game in between.
1: No. Right? And let's also call it what it is. One of the toughest things is the injuries are absolutely a piece of it. But you got Contreras hitting .139.
0: Yeah, he got hit in the arm last night too.
1: Right? Like, I mean, you're in a spot offensively where your biggest guy's got to be a big.
0: That's true.
2: Piece. I mean, you need your guys to hit.
0: Contreras and Yelich they're not getting a pass. I mean, they're veteran guys. Mm-hmm. But everybody's dragging. It is the dog days of August. It is like they're. You know, like we said, 17 in a row is no joke, man.
1: Is this when you bring like a llama into the clubhouse or something?
2: Do something crazy?
1: Try to do something crazy, spice something up.
2: A llama? I love that, actually.
1: Try to be upset when a llama's around.
2: You can get llamas around here. I mean, I know. I mean, the Admirals have
1: them
2: every year.
1: They're in San Diego.
2: Yeah, that's
1: one of the biggest zoos in the entire world. Rent one for $1,500.
2: Well, I don't know if they're renting out marsupials in that. Well, it's not a marsupial. I don't know if they're renting them out.
1: Way to try there, bub.
2: Tried.
1: Nice but, try.
2: You can probably get something like that and get it going. They had the turtle. I don't know what happened to that.
1: Then wait when you're home in the sweet place I went in Waterford. We'll bring the animals.
2: That's what I'm saying.
0: Didn't somebody ask, Kurt Hoag or somebody asked Bobby Witt about the turtle? Yeah, at the All-Star game. I think he did.
1: It's a great question. I mean, maybe we need another turtle.
2: We could use Hank right now. Where's that? We could use Hank or something.
0: Yeah.
2: I don't know. You know, something
1: like that. Put the bats in the shower or something.
0: You need Dustin May to throw seven innings and give up a run or two. And
1: that would help.
2: That would help.
1: That would definitely help.
0: Contreras and Yelich to drive in a couple and get some, you know, flow going. But,
2: well, it's kind of what they did last year is grind out wins that way. And that's why you won it. So the Brewers had been doing that to a certain extent.
0: Padres aren't the Twins.
1: That picture, though, of Contreras as Luis Ranjifo is rounding or hitting home plate and throwing the hands up in the air, you could definitely see the side eye coming from Contreras. Brother, you couldn't find a barrel if you fell out of the Louisville Slugger factory when you were here for 2 months.
2: That's the frustrating part is when a guy like that, and we always joke about how a pro, or not joke, but we comment about how progress is not linear and things, you can't always count on performance from one day. Ranjifo, the same guy, the same player who everyone knows. We saw him not barrel anything up. All of a sudden, he's getting like home runs and stuff in San Diego, and his OPS is like over 800.
0: Which doesn't,
2: it's ridiculous, but it's kind of frustrating. He's probably his energy was high. He's all fired up to play the Brewers. It was just the same thing. Louis Brinson hit two homers against the Brewers, I remember, when he came here for the Marlins and didn't do anything else anywhere. But you get all fired up to play your former team. I'm like, come on, really, Ranjifo?
0: Ranjifo had enough of a track record, though, that you know he's better than what he showed in Milwaukee.
1: Well, and he also gets to play every day.
0: It's the regression to the mean thing, yeah. And he's playing, and it's just like, which also would make you think that at a certain point, Contreras and Yelich will start to produce.
2: Well, that's
0: because they've always produced in the past, and they've had, you know, since he was 6 weeks or 2 months where they're not.
1: He went to San Diego in July, he's basically played every single game and getting regular at bats in the midst of it. Now, when you produce, they're not going to take you out of the lineup. But he was the guy that played every single day, and then come opening day, he's on the bench. And I remember you and I talking about it very early in the year. Like
0: that was.
1: I wonder how that's going to affect him throughout. And there's something to it. Like, I know there's a lot of people that get very frustrated, Drew, with the platoons that the Brewers play. They just want the same lineup every single day. I want my guys to know what they got to do every single day. And there's an absolute advantage to that. I think Ranjifo would be a case in point. And maybe baseball's more of that than any other sport. But when we're talking about trying to play as many matchups and play around the margins as much as possible, not everyone's built for that. Not everyone is able to be their best version when they're not getting the regular at bats. I think that's something that Murph talked about near the deadline. We got to make sure that we're getting the right people, getting the right guys in here, because we're not going to play like everybody else.
2: Yeah,
0: that's true.
1: And that's why they configure it the same way.
2: And that's why I think one of the big reasons the Brewers have had the best record. I mean, in baseball, I mean, they've won. I mean, you can only wait around so much for. I understand regression of the mean. I thought that some people thought about Jesse Winker too, and it never happened. But it happened when he leaves and comes back.
1: I totally thought it was going to happen in that playoff.
2: That was the moment, right? That was the one moment. So it's just like The mean is also, Drew, I agree, but it's also like a collection of numbers that change every year. Yeah. Like he should have been better there, and he probably shouldn't be as good as he's been in San Diego, but that's just the way it goes.
0: Again.
2: And you're right. You get in a groove, you start hitting. Monasterio did that for a while for
0: that's
2: us.
0: Right.
2: So there are guys like that, and that's just the way this game goes. And you just take your licks and move on to the next day.
0: MVP last night was Bryce Wilson because they lost 11-2, and they only burned one reliever.
2: Mm-hmm.
0: That's pretty good.
1: Him throwing 40 pitches is exactly what you needed at that point. I mean, Gary's awesome.
0: He got the ball to Gary Sanchez.
1: Yes, get the ball to our stopper.
0: He got the ball to Sanchez for the ninth, and then to burn one reliever in an 11-2 loss, that's another. I'm looking at the sunny side of things, right?
1: Well,
2: that's a good way to look at it.
1: Sunny side is we have this sweet new reliever with a 0.0 ERA.
2: That's right.
0: El Gary.
1: I mean, I don't know whenever you got to throw the Kraken.
0: Oh, my God.
1: Just toss him out there at some point.
2: Well, I just wanted to see the Brewers social media team because they did it with Uribe and McGill. They made that big graphic that said, when you see these guys, it's too late. When you see Sanchez, Brewers fans, it's too late.
0: I wanted to see him challenge from the mound.
1: That'd have been so
0: good. Because he'll be the only guy to have challenged from all three
2: spots.
0: That's
2: right. See, we need funny things.
0: Catcher hitter in the mound.
1: Well, and he's
0: challenged for the cycle.
1: He's got to be one of the only guys in baseball to lead his team in ERA as well as whip.
0: Yeah.
1: That's a difficult number to have.
2: You need fun stuff like that in moments like this. I mean, this is a little adversity, kind of low,
0: you do.
2: Little tide moment
0: I'm with
2: for Brewers.
0: You need, I'm like, totally with
2: someone's
0: you.
2: Someone's got to do like you said, Billy, the llama or the hot foot, or someone's got to put bubblegum on someone's
1: What's
2: head.
1: What's a hot foot?
2: Isn't that when they burn the
0: shoes?
2: Yeah,
0: they burn your shoelaces.
1: I could do that.
0: Start your shoelaces on fire.
1: That, to me, would have just been somebody lights the bag of dog stuff on fire right on the doorstep.
0: On the doorstep.
1: Well, then you get some hot foot. Then you get some real hot foot.
0: You see guys crawl under the bench to get guys and light their shoes on fire.
2: Right, but now they're not bent.
1: Need some more of that.
2: Clubhouses have nice dugouts have nice seats now, so it's not the same.
0: It's not the same.
2: Where you can crawl in, crawl.
0: All right, so it's been a brutal trip to the West Coast so far. Two games in, Brewers in the land of fish tacos. Getaway game today. Is this the biggest game of the season? Where's Tim Allen?
1: Some are saying so.
0: Biggest game of the season.
1: I bet there is. I bet that's for sure. Well, combine it with whatever the hell the Nationals want to do.
2: Yeah, I wouldn't mind so much if they helped us a little. If somebody helped us against the Cubs a little bit.
1: Miles Michaelis on the mound. All right, Cubs are winning today.
0: You're looking at Drouin, Gosser.
2: The Drow show's
0: Gosser, Mizorowski, and then Henderson.
1: Henderson in the back end. Thank God for the final two.
0: Yeah,
2: we just need some
0: Sasaki,
2: runs.
0: Yamamoto, Robleski, and Skubal.
1: Mm-hmm. Henderson against Skubal is going to be beautiful theater.
0: That'll be a good time.
1: That is a lot of fun on Sunday.
0: Lots to talk about. Hey, you know what else is interesting today?
1: Hey, what is that, Drew?
0: It's the day before a Packers football game. We'll be talking about your Packers. Billy, up there again yesterday.
1: To the moon.
0: For the training camp live with the great Wayne Larrabee.
1: For the light day, very light day.
0: But
1: however, exciting news for tomorrow night coming from the head coach. Is Jordan Love going to play? Yes. I have the right to change my mind.
0: Hey, now.
1: For now, he's playing.
0: We'll talk about that. We'll unpack more about the Brewers. Take your thoughts and get ready because at 6 a.m., the Hot Take Hump Day machine fires up. Baraboo Bob's already fired up.
1: Let's go. Let's get it going.
0: 877-794-1973. We love our 5 o'clock clubbers. You're in the huddle. 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

0: Wednesday edition of The Huddle. Halftime of the week, halftime of the show hits about an hour from now when Scott Dolphin drops by to eat the last of yesterday's Glazers that Armin brought in.
1: Left, guys.
2: Just so we can eye him up. Come on now.
1: Well, there was three left, but I had one this morning.
0: You gotta eat the sinker if you want to hit the sinker.
1: They're still good for another day. I love looking at the date on those things. They're good for a few days usually.
0: You know? Those things, come
1: those
0: on.
1: Things, I mean, I know they're,
0: a week.
1: They're still,
2: I was going to say, they'll be in there for a while.
1: They're good still. I mean, just the date, you know, they play it safe on the date, but they're good.
0: Yeah.
1: For a while. You don't have cream donuts, I think you're good. You don't want to let the custard lay in there too long. But those are perfect, the Glazers. Can eat them all day,
0: yeah,
1: all week.
0: Wait until you guys reach empty nest status. It's different when you have children in the house. You always have food.
2: Yeah, snacks.
0: I've become my parents. I used to roll to my parents' house like in college and like shortly afterwards. I'd be like, your fridge has anorexia.
2: There's no food here.
0: Yeah.
2: Not throwing anything at me.
0: It's like
1: when I was a bachelor, that was the same way. And then now it's the opposite. And it's probably going to go back to that one day. You know.
2: So you've been back to like basically buying what you eat and then
0: living the European lifestyle.
1: Yep. Jerky.
0: I'll buy this and make this tonight. And then, I'll stop at the store and get what I'm going to throw in the Blackstone. Sometimes I got stuff in the freezer, but.
2: Man, but I will say that I'm just the absolute worst at it going to the I got to be the worst person to go to a grocery store with. I'll think of three things that you need and then walk out with 14.
1: That's what happens, though. That's just remarkable.
0: That's the Target/Costco conundrum. I'm going to go in for one thing and I walk out and I spend $350.
2: It's just, it's a tale like no other. Every single time you know it's triple digits. Like, it doesn't matter how many things you go in there.
0: I used to call Target the $100 store.
1: Oh, that's what it is, though. There's a Dollar Tree
0: and then there's a $100 store because you're not getting out of Target for less than $100.
2: No. Really should replace those doorknobs in the living room.
1: Yeah, that's right.
2: You know what? We do need some of those new rugs.
1: I went to get a birthday card and, you know, from Target, little things like that. It's like, all right, let me go check out the shirts and the shorts. You know, like they got some good stuff there over at Goodfellas or whatever the brand is. Like, let's check out the TVs. Like, let's check out what's going on. Like, it's just what you do. And then you have that $3 section in the front. But at least at the grocery store, you're buying food. The thing is, they always say, don't go when you're hungry. And I hated that. Because I was like, well, what am I supposed to go?
2: I don't want to look at food when I'm not hungry.
1: Yeah, that's the other thing. It's like, I'm supposed to just eat my meals and then go right away to the grocery store. Like, no, it doesn't work like that. I go when I can. And if I'm hungry, so be it. And what I always want a snack. So it's not
2: hungry is one thing. With our friends at Happy Place Hemp is another one.
1: Because
2: you do think of all the things like, well, that would be phenomenal.
1: Look at this.
0: You need to have a game plan. You need to meal plan. You need to sit down and make a list of what we're going to eat during the week and then go shopping for that list. And I don't have the bandwidth to do it or the desire to do it.
2: Yes, you're exactly right.
0: Mental acuity to do it. Different with kids because you got to feed them healthy. So you got to have some healthy options.
1: You got to have produce. Yeah.
0: You got to have them. But like produce goes bad for me. And then if I buy an 8-pack of burger buns, much as I love my smash burgers, by the time I looked at the last two buns sitting on the counter.
2: Mm-hmm.
0: Moldy.
2: Yeah, I was going to say they had a Brewer logo in them. Yep. It's just incredible. Cost.
0: Yeah. So it's like, damn.
2: Can't get
0: ahead of that game.
2: I've been grabbing the pretzel buns because they come in the 4-pack.
1: Yeah.
2: And they're delicious.
1: That's a good
2: point. But
1: it is.
2: But it is that number one, Drew, of like, I'm not buying 8 of these sons of guns because I know that I'm not going to do that. And now that the Blackstone is back in working condition at the house.
0: Much seasoning and scraping.
2: The smash burgers that we fired up this weekend.
1: I like that you shit as a picture, by the way.
2: That's a tough problem. I was very proud of that.
0: I was very proud of that.
1: Understandably, that was a
0: lot of work.
2: Yeah. That was also after we had laid some stone. Your boy was feeling very DIY last night.
1: That I would have liked to see.
2: I mean, I got a picture of that one for you, too. I'll show you that off a little bit.
1: I'm telling you, the amount of times I've looked at one spot in my backyard, the amount of times I said, I could put a fire pit there. I just keep doing that, like, maybe 40 times. Just walk by and say, I wonder if I could, do a quick kind of Google search. How hard is it? I don't know if I'll ever do it, but it's one
2: of those
1: things.
2: YouTube University will help you out.
1: Yeah.
2: And they will convince you that you can do just
0: about
2: anything.
0: You need the fire pit, and it's got to be a good distance away from the playset you'll inevitably have.
1: Yeah, the playset.
2: Sure.
1: You need 20 feet and all that stuff. I don't know.
0: Those playsets, man, you can get those for up to like 10 grand.
1: That's a new one. The stuff they're building now.
0: Oh, yeah.
1: Like, I can't take my daughter to Menards.
0: It's a theme park.
1: Because she sees them, and then she thinks it's just time to play.
2: And every single board comes separate.
1: Yeah, right.
2: There's not one piece of that thing that comes together.
1: Right. There's certain things that's worth paying for the install. I think that's the
0: one. Oh, that's way off.
1: I'm not putting that thing together. You got to be out of your mind to think.
2: The worst is when your wife decides on a bye week Saturday when you're sitting there ready to get the picks on college game day.
1: Yeah, right. Yeah,
2: just
1: nice try.
2: Hammering away at every single one of those 1-inch boards. You're like, son of a gun. So I guess I'm going to go do this now.
1: I guess we're doing this now.
0: Yeah. If you, you know how sometimes you do the math and you depress yourself. Like, you know, if you look at how many hours I work this week and what I make and what my hourly rate is.
1: Every day. No, I'm just
0: for kidding. The money and the investment that I had in this monster play set that we had. And then some guy paid me like $50 to haul it away.
2: To get it away.
0: Oh, yeah,
2: later. 100%.
0: But if you pieced it out, like I'm looking at probably like $25 to $30 every time my kid used the thing.
1: Sure.
0: Over the course of like five or six years. Like thinking about what we could have done with that money instead.
2: And all the times that, oh, wow, we could have just drove to the park that's 4.5
0: exactly.
2: blocks away. Okay,
0: exactly.
1: Yeah, that's the thing in the parks
2: one.
1: Right there.
2: We could have done that one.
1: But you can't, it's hard to convince logically someone that's like, you know, 3, 4, 5.
0: You want the convenience of having it in your yard.
1: Yeah, this can be your.
2: Because you do tell yourself you're going to play on it a lot more.
0: Yeah.
2: And
0: then that was replaced later by a soccer rebounder.
1: And stuff like that.
0: Virtually never used.
2: Never used.
0: Good idea.
1: Or some people do the overground pool because you can put that in, then take it out one day. Yeah. I don't know. I mean, the older I get, I realize my dad had the right idea when he just would tell me, like, if you want a dog, the kid across the street has a dog. You know, the kid across the street has a pool. There's a park with a
2: right
1: playground.
2: Right down that way.
1: You want to go play with a dog? There's plenty of dogs in this block.
2: The pool one is a tough one. Now, I don't know if it's political. I don't mean to do that if it is. But, the park system is difficult because they just don't have enough lifeguards right now.
1: Yeah, it used to be.
2: Like, there's a pool legit 4 right. blocks from the house.
1: But it's never open, right?
2: I don't think it's been open for 5 or 6 years.
1: It's a sad deal because we use a lot of great parks in this county.
2: Oh, no, 100%.
1: Or pools, I should say.
2: And that would be the case of, like, we have a beautiful pool that our taxes pay for right down the way here. What on earth? We're not going to put one up here in the backyard.
1: Yeah. And by the way, a place where the community would gather. Like, that's another thing. A bowling alley. Yeah. You know, we talk about that. I love this, Billy, not to get too far down those roads. But yeah, I mean, that's a thing where Dolph used to talk about the neighborhood pool they had. That was a county park pool. I think that's closed now. So yeah, I mean, that's just the way it goes.
2: You knew your mom gave you like $5 and instantly, you knew that it was going to turn into a Choco Taco at some point.
0: Of course.
1: I like the Choco Taco. I liked it.
2: There's
1: like
2: no
1: the
2: chance
1: taco.
2: You're not going Choco no Taco doubt. When you get up to that counter. No
1: thank you. Someone clowned me the other day because I said I missed the Choco Taco because those are gone now. And they're like, you would get that. That was the worst one to get because it would get mad. I'm like, I love the Choco Taco. Get out of here.
0: Get out of here.
1: Yeah.
2: It was definitely not what I'd be getting when the ice cream man would drive by.
0: Better than the Bomb Pop.
2: Yeah.
1: Oh, no. Overrated Bomb Pop. No. See, now you can't do that either because I love the Bomb Pop.
0: Overrated.
2: You got to go with the, there's a new version of the Bomb Pop or the Johnny Pop Bomb Pop or whatever. They're a big hit in our house.
1: Okay. Is that the one that's got the different colors now? Is that, you know, because the Bomb Pop was always red, white, and blue.
2: Right. But yeah, there's a red, white, and blue version. That's the Bomb Pop version. Then there's like a rainbow popsicle in there.
1: I'll eat any of them.
2: Oh, yeah, 100%. 100%. I'm smacking anything that's
1: smacking
2: in there.
1: Smacking it.
0: It's amazing the lengths we'll go to avoid talking about the Brewers' loss last night.
1: Johnny Cribbage on
0: YouTube. How did we get here?
2: Pretty impressive.
0: How did we get here?
1: Tough stretches happen. Dust off and get the nice two. Johnny Cribbage on YouTube. Well, I like that strategy. I mean, if that works, let's do it. Let's just start winning games. Johnny, I agree with you. That's a good idea.
0: That's a good idea.
1: Good morning, Paul from Kenosha. Absolutely. Go ahead, Billy.
2: As difficult as it is, that is kind of as simplistic as you can make it, right? Like, the more you try to dig into the minutia of it, they will, right? Vogie will dig into it probably in the batter's box of some of the stuff. But at the end of the day, it's your guys against their guys. And you simply right now, your best guys just have not been able to produce enough consistently.
0: Nope. Nope, not even close.
1: I did think it was impressive that it took 4.5 months for Brewers Twitter to get on Vogelbach. Like, it's always, we blame the hitting coach at some point, and it's always inevitable every year. That's like the go-to, pick the fruit off the tree. And now I see everyone's like, what does he do? Vogelbach this, Vogelbach. Like, here we go. Blaming Butch Weininger again. Like, you know.
0: Exactly.
1: It's the same thing. But I don't know. I mean, hitting coach's impact, it's always something we can debate. I don't know.
0: I mean, the Angels just fired Mike Maddux, who is regarded in the game as one of the best pitching coaches. Fired him because they got a bunch of stiff pitchers. Like,
2: I was
0: going to
2: say, because they traded their best starter.
0: He's trying to make like chicken salad out of...
1: Yeah, like he had
2: potentially worse than the other one.
0: Yeah, exactly.
1: It is funny though. It's like, oh yeah, I'm sure Mike Maddux was the problem. Not all of her bad players.
2: They also fired like their like third hitting coach earlier in the year. They got Kurt Suzuki working on a 1-year deal. That is an awful organization.
1: And no doubt.
0: We're talking about the Brewers and Baraboo Bob, like, you know, people panicking stuff. Where do they stand in the standings?
1: Well, they're still in first, as far as I know. Mm-hmm.
0: And still with the best record in baseball. Yep.
2: Well, and
0: hire the hitting coach. We've only got the best record in ball.
2: We're gonna have a lot of them, man. We're gonna have a. There's gonna be this downturn. Dodgers just lost 8 of 9.
0: Ignoring the storm clouds. No, I mean not really. Dodgers have won 2 in a row to pull out of their tailspin, but they lost like 10 out of 12, didn't they?
2: I was gonna say at least 8 of 9. I know they were 1 and 8. And
1: the Red Sox can't win now.
2: It's also just it gets compounded because the Cubs can't lose. Like
1: yes, that's it.
2: That's the biggest part is they just haven't lost, and that makes it tough sledding. At the end of the week, very much so, you could be looking up. Or the whole season, in terms of control, will come down to that 1 week.
0: Hey, the Brewers are playing
2: 7 games in 10 days. Can't wait. Right.
0: 7-game series over 10 days.
2: Italy. Over 10 days,
0: beginning August 31st, and that will probably, you know, likely
2: put the ball be the down. Chance. And let's play.
0: If you're 4 up there, you figure again, like if you can go win 3 or 4 of those games, you know.
1: Yeah,
0: and as long as you don't lose 5.
2: Yeah.
0: Of the 7.
1: With the record the Brewers built, they in a lot of situations, you'd have a much bigger lead, but the Cubs have been on their own tour.
0: And that's why 4 games can either seem like a lot or not a lot.
2: Oh, but yes.
0: 4 games,
2: yes.
0: I mean, 4 games, the 4-game lead could be gone by the end of this weekend.
2: I was going to say, it could be done by the end of the weekend. They play Washington and St. Louis.
0: Or at the end of the weekend, it could be 7. Or, mm-hmm. That's how baseball works. It's a lot of math, man. But make it up 4 games, even when you're playing, and the idea that, oh, we're playing head-to-head, well, think about that. In order to pick up ground, you got to win. Like, you got to go 5-2. Right?
2: Yeah.
0: Otherwise, you're basically treading water.
2: That just hasn't been difficult for them to be able to do. I didn't realize that ABC had a 2 o'clock Cubs-Cardinals game this weekend. Then they get the White Sox. All right. That's the first time that I've been excited that the White Sox are taking on the Cubs.
1: Great point.
2: Come on, let's go. You actually have a chance to be able to see some L's for the Northsiders on that one.
0: Absolutely, absolutely. All right, we're firing up the Hot Take Hump Day machine at 6 a.m. It can be Brewers, it can be Packers, it can be whatever you want. It can be, you know.
2: Ryan and Muskego saying, excuse me, the creamsicle? That's fair.
1: It's a good pick.
2: Very, very good pick on the ice cream truck, Ryan.
0: Never had it on the ice cream truck, but the push-up. The old sherbet push-up.
1: Oh, the Flintstones one, yeah.
0: The push-up was great at school. We used to get those at school.
2: Yes, you're right. That was a school one.
0: Yes, yes. All right.
2: So tasty.
0: We avoided the Brewers that segment. We got to talk some Packers. We got it all for you here. You're in the huddle. Fox Sports Radio, Wisconsin.
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1: Yeah, every time that I do the, I say that I do the show without the hat on and I look down and I'm like, wow, Game Day Men's Health definitely would help that widow speak out a little bit. Just, you never know, guys. Preventative maintenance is always a good
0: thing.
1: There
0: you go. To be able to exactly. Have. Both in hair and body.
1: Amen. Amen yeah. to that one. Come on now.
0: I know. It's like you want to get in shape for summer and then over the course of summer you get further out of shape.
1: Correct.
2: But then at least summer's over. Then you're like, all right.
0: Then summer's over and you can really let yourself go and exactly. hide behind
1: get,
0: some.
1: Get back into sweatpants season.
0: Sweatpants season. Yeah. Yes, sir.
2: And then you say, well, next summer I'll do it.
0: Yeah. Next summer I'll learn Portuguese.
1: Next Monday we're getting into the, we're starting that diet.
2: Yeah, so I try to start the walking in March, but then I tell myself, see, it's too cold still. So I always make an excuse for myself. So it's time to stop making excuses and go to Game Day Men's Health.
1: You know what, my wife...
0: It's too cheap to get a treadmill.
1: Oh, amen to that one. Well especially after they took out his one here.
2: Yep. Yeah, exactly.
0: It's actually still in the building. It's just in the little... It's across from the locker
1: room. Is it really?
2: Yeah, but it's like it's taken apart, right?
1: Well, we could put it back together.
0: Well, there's the locking pad in the locker room. Yeah. That still works. That but then there's a treadmill.
1: All you got to do is put it back in there.
2: Really?
0: I got it to work.
2: Oh, well, then I'm going to use it then. I didn't know that.
1: Oh, are you?
2: Well, I'm going to be living here, so...
1: Are you?
2: Why?
1: Let's get that ring camera sitting in that locker room and see.
0: You won't. Check up that status. Okay. That's okay. All right, so 877-794-1973. Get a jump on Hot Take Hump Day. Send us your hot takes. It can be about anything. It can be about the triple play that wasn't. Is that the turning point? Or was Harrison going to throw up some cookies and let Renhefo swing away? Anyway, we'll never know.
1: Yeah.
0: It's unknowable. But you can hit us with your hot takes. But... More immediately, Packers play tomorrow night, and we may see Jordan Love and Aaron Rodgers for just a little bit. Now, it's funny because Rodgers, when he came up, they played. They would play the first game. They'd play in, and then by the third game, they'd play into the third quarter. Mm-hmm. Like, you know?
1: I would,
0: and it just dipped off.
1: I very vividly, sorry about that, very vividly remember growing up watching and seeing it and generally making sure that we were somewhere near like the micro or the Bud Pavilion at State Fair for that first preseason game. Cause you're right. You'd always see at least like the first two or three series, the starters would play until they went to this place one time in 2015. And it kind of changed everything. Yeah. It's one of the strangest parts. And it kind of comes full circle here on
0: I watched the Jordy Nelson injury at Conejitos. On the south side of Milwaukee.
2: Yeah, good spot.
0: Getting chicken mole and enchiladas and stuff.
2: Ruined your meal.
0: Yep. Sixth and right there at 6th Street.
1: What the good guac? Spot.
0: Yeah. Yeah, I was like, oh, you got to be kidding me.
2: I remember I was in the car driving back from the Dells or something like that. And I was that can't really
0: quite
2: be
0: quite deflating, no question. But then, now LaFleur said that they have data. They love data. That shows that if they play their guys, they're less susceptible to injuries early in the season.
1: I'd love to know where that data came from because I remember a lot of NFL teams citing the exact same study from a year ago, and I would love to know where it was commissioned from, potentially from that beautiful leather chair.
0: Yeah. Do we remember
1: Roger Goodell's basement where he said, hey, fellas, we're putting all these games on TV. Let's get somebody out there for some kind of games. Let's not play full UFL games in the month of August here.
2: Or they'll find the data they want to find and then distribute it to the teams.
1: They're very good at finding data that they want.
0: I still remember the gentle pressure that Commissioner Emeritus Seelig put on Brewer skipper Phil Garner. I'm sitting in Gar's office and it was spring training and they had lost like four or five in a row. And he's like, hey, I know it's spring training and I know these games don't matter, but can we win once in a while? We're trying to sell tickets back home. By the way, the game Saturday's on TV for back home. And this guy was like, oh, we're going to play all our starters. Don't worry, Mr. Seale. We're going to play all our good, we're going to play the A team. They went out and got shellacked.
2: But did he at least start like
1: with the guys out there?
0: With the A team out there. We're going to start the A team.
2: That was a bit, then that exposed a bigger problem.
0: But it was funny.
2: Wasn't good enough.
0: It was funny that Buds is like, we're trying to sell tickets back home. Can we win maybe once a week?
2: That's hilarious.
1: Like, you just give us one?
2: Come on, Buds always had the focus up.
0: To sell tickets. Yeah, we're trying to sell tickets back home. Well, and you're trying to get people to watch these meaningless preseason games. But the starters' plan does make sense. Now, I don't remember until recent years, until they started sitting guys and when not hitting and stuff. You go back and like, you know, the old guys might have a point about how much tougher camp was back in the day, because now they're playing an hour and 40 and they don't tackle to the ground ever. And it's like, but you sit and watch the first week or maybe even 2 weeks of game coverage. You're spinning around and the ticker, like there's always injuries, guys going out for the season, weeks one and two. I don't remember that happening as often back in the day.
1: Yeah, and I firmly believe that there is some kind of callousing your body needs to be able to play full NFL games. And Wayne and I were talking about it yesterday as well. Like, these practices going for an hour and 45 minutes. There was over 2 hours on Friday night on family night, over 2 hours on Monday. You start to get back in there. Drew, I've watched a lot of NFL games, probably more than I care to count. Like, I don't know that I'd really want to know those full-time stats. There's not been one game I've ever watched that's been 2 hours.
0: Nope.
1: You're always
0: on your feet for three, no matter what.
1: You're in that grind mentally and physically for 3+ hours. And the buildup to it is another hour and a half, 2 hours. The pregame, the getting ready, getting yourself in that mindset. That's what I think the best part of what LaFleur said yesterday is. It isn't only about the maybe 30 reps we hope to get. We might not get that many. I want these guys to know what it's like to get themselves prepared to play a game.
0: Exactly.
1: Just like if
0: not just Cadillacing it, put your hat on, your hoodie and your sweats.
1: And if you got tickets to the last preseason game, I would get there very early. Because I would assume they do the same thing that they've done before, where it's you guys are all going to get yourselves ready and then put the tracksuit on.
0: Yeah. That'll be interesting because you do have the controlled scrimmage right before that.
1: Right before
0: now the third preseason game when they, they lay it all out there.
1: And for a team, you know, if they end up playing, because Wayne brought it up, I had just completely thought they would punt in Denver. He's like, I think they might play a little in Denver. They would manufacture a short week. A team that's playing two Thursday night games, a Wednesday one this year.
0: Good call.
1: Might not be a bad thing to prep the mind for.
0: Good call. All right, we're off and running. Shooting shirts are off. Let's get after it. Hot Take Hump Day fires up just after 6 p.m. Thank you to the 5 o'clock clubbers for your service. But stick with us because we'll welcome the 6 and 7 o'clock bandwagon jumpers as we move forward. The Huddle, Fox Sports Radio, Wisconsin.
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0: We are I'm Doug Russell. Last offseason, the Brewers signed veteran infielder Luis Renifo. On June 23rd, they released him as part of their call-up of Cooper Pratt. Renifo then signed as a free agent with San Diego. And last night...
24: to left field, Churio going back, and it is gone! Luis Renifo now plays in Slam Diego! Grand slam! Puts the Padres on top! First ever.
0: Yeah, it was that kind of night. The final score 11-2. The Brewers get clobbered by the Padres. The series finale is this afternoon, starting at 3:10. Dustin May pitches against Robbie Ray. Also, the Cubs beat the Nationals 8-6. The Brewers' lead in the Central is down to 4 games. From the minors, Whitefish Bay native Mitch Voit, in just his second season of pro ball, has been named the AA Player of the Week for the second straight week. Just got promoted by the Mets to the Eastern League late last month. Hour 2 of The Huddle starts now. I'm Doug Russell on Fox Sports Radio, Wisconsin.
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32: 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Ready? Be alert for blitz. If it looks like man coverage, I'll check. I'll go corner jet.
33: You got to cut and crack. Now it's cut and crack. Red right, 18, Bob on one. Ready? Cut him and crack.
34: If you look at this play, what we're trying to get is a seal here and a seal here, and to try to run this play in the alley.
35: We know exactly what we got to do.
1: H-396 bag, D-Hand, D-Puck. 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
25: With Drew Olsen.
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0: Wednesday edition of The Huddle in full force. Drew Olsen, Bill Schmidt, Armin Sarian bringing it to you from headquarters on this foggy day after the Brewers got slaughtered in Petco Park 11-2. It wasn't that close.
7: Yeah, that's fair. It really wasn't that close.
0: It wasn't that close.
7: Mm-mm.
0: But it's hot take hump day for us. We're looking ahead. Packers and Steelers Thursday. Brewers play a matinee today, getaway day. Dustin May against Robbie Ray. You can reach out to us, 877-794-1973. We want your hot takes. And I will open the bidding.
7: Come on now, let's start it up.
0: In this chair, I'll open the bidding.
7: Ready for this one.
0: Hot take. The red flags of warning are all over the place for one, Paul Skeens.
7: I did see those numbers last night, huh?
0: Paul Skeens, there's something up. He is not the force. It used to be Skeensmas every time he pitched.
7: Mm-hmm.
0: Now it's like, oof. Well, they got shut out by the Marlins yesterday. And the Pirates, they got four hits. They lost 2-0, so that's not abysmal.
7: No.
0: But he left, Skeens exited after 5 innings and 65 pitches.
7: And I don't think he threw one over 96 miles an hour.
8: Uh-oh, yeah. That's not right.
7: And and still rather effective. 5 innings, they gave up only one Ernie, but he hasn't been the same at all. He got shelled a couple of weeks ago against the Reds. The Cubs tagged him up pretty good. The Brewers, I mean, got to him a little bit a couple of weeks ago because he just couldn't locate. And, that's...
0: Four-seamer set at 95.7. He allowed 8 hard-hit balls.
8: Yeah, it's not normal for him.
0: And his four-seamer netted an average exit velocity of 100 miles per hour.
8: It does feel like a lot of the known quantities in the pitching department have not been pitching as well, or at least that variation is occurring. I mean, Skeens has been down a bit. Skubal struggled, you know, the last couple. It is pretty interesting to follow how, you know, you don't always have... There are very few starters that are total known quantities all the time. And in reality, yes, their dips can still be better than most guys, but they haven't been as dominant, those few guys, and Skeens is a good example of that, as it has been years
7: past. Your super special war,
8: yes.
7: 5.9 and 23 starts as a rookie, 7.6 war in his 32 starts a year ago.
8: That's great stuff, obviously.
7: 25 starts, 2.1 this year.
8: It's dropped off. Obviously, still a good pitcher, still helping your team, but the special transcendence of those guys and how they can impact, you know, your team, like by being super special, drops off. And that's true of a lot of pitchers that have had great years. Now, I mean, you know, Burns obviously was really good, but also had peak years. We've talked about Peralta's peak years. Those guys aren't really at the level of, well, maybe Burns was, but at the level of those other guys. But even great players, great pitchers have peak years and down years, you know, so.
0: Pirates are now 500. They're 6 out of the wild card with 5 teams ahead of them. If I'm Don Kelly and I'm their GM, I'm definitely talking about shutting Skeens down.
7: See, checking it all out,
8: especially
7: yes.
8: He's not healthy,
0: just give him some time. Just shut him down. Like,
7: because
0: what are you doing?
7: Well, at 23, 187 innings, Drew, that's a ton to have last year, right? And it's one of the difficult parts for the Brewers down the stretch with how much, how young their pitching is of what you have to do in the innings.
0: Well, and as, you know, Skeens is kind of like the test case for Miz.
7: Mm-hmm.
0: You got a guy who... You know, Skeens was the rookie of the year, unanimous Cy Young winner. Like, it looks like, you know, Miz is on pace to be a Cy Young winner this year. And you got to, you know, is it a cautionary tale? Like, do you have to watch? Is it, you know?
8: I think so, a little bit.
7: Very much so, but I think everyone is, right? Like, Spencer Strider is another good one, right?
8: Yeah,
7: like,
8: good example.
7: Strider was phenomenal to start, and he has been anything but healthy over the last three to four years. And there's always the trepidation that these guys are going to get hurt. It almost is like a mobile quarterback, a dual threat quarterback in the NFL. Well, just wait till he plays 7 or 8 years. Yeah. And it can be a very frustrating thing. But now we're sitting here with Lamar Jackson walking into his year 30 looking for a contract. And I don't know that there's a lot of teams that would want to re-up for that. That's the tough thing about starting pitching. And Miz does do it, to your point, Drew, Skeens is the guy that would walk so he could run. But Miz is also like sprinting. And he's throwing even bigger heat than Skeens ever was.
0: Skeens in May 6th and May 12th, he faced Arizona and then Colorado. And in both games, he went 8 scoreless innings. About as good as it can get, right? Remember that? The hype?
7: Yeah.
0: Since that time, he has made 16 starts, and the Pirates are 3-13 in those 16 games.
7: Wow.
0: He's had just 6 quality starts out of 16.
7: Out of 16. And the funny thing is,
0: he's got an ERA over 5.
7: From the public perception, you would think, all right, little bit turned around Pirates team, he's the only guy that you think of. And it's actually been the offense that they actually somewhat invested in the offseason.
8: Right. It's not like it's him turning the whole team around. Yeah, you're absolutely right, Billy. Because most of us just think, who are the great players? But
0: the Pirates are now, they've lost 15 of their last 21 games to basically fall out of it.
7: I love
0: it. And they were like buying and they were all excited at the deadline. But since the deadline, the wheels have come off.
8: Look at certain guys. I mean, Blake Snell made his return for the Dodgers last night. Long awaited for them. Another guy.
0: Yeah, his first start since May 9th.
8: Yeah. Now he's a good pitcher, but he basically had 2 great years, 2 Cy Young years, and the rest of his career has been average. Now he was great in the playoffs last year, unfortunately, against us. But there are certain guys like that aren't necessary. That's what makes the Clemens and the maybe Verlanders and Scherzers, those guys like that are really good known quantities every year. Like, it makes them really special because you can count on them to do that.
0: But
8: not every great. I mean, Pedro Martinez was Randy Johnson. Certain guys still had their best years.
0: Skeens is, they're not saying that he's hiding an injury, but the drop in velo makes you think it's dead arm. When Woodruff had the dead arm?
7: Big time.
8: Yes.
0: All right, so that's the case. But then, if you reverse engineer it, what happened before the season?
7: He threw 2 starts in the WBC.
0: Baseball Classic, and he was humping it up there, and he got ready early.
7: Well, and who was the captain of that team?
0: Is the bill for that coming due now?
7: Well, I would say so. The other one is...
0: We don't know, but...
8: Maybe we do this in the NBA with Eurobasket and stuff.
7: Romeo. But what about Captain America? I mean, Mr. Stress Fracture is still coming back in the rib area. Mm-hmm. Like, he was also in the midst of there. You look at everybody that was a part of the WBC from the Team USA side. There's not a ton that are having phenomenal years.
0: Yeah.
7: Bobby Witt Jr. Now, Bobby Witt, I think, is just going to be good regardless. But in their team is cheeks and has been all season long. He's definitely not having a normal Bobby Witt year.
8: But to your point, it's really good, but it's not necessarily as great as it was. Yeah.
0: My buddy, who's the kind of the Pirates insider guy, who's like their Tom Haudecourt, also is thrown out there. And again, people in glass houses shouldn't throw cheeseburgers, but Skeens is a bit heavier this year than he was.
7: Mm. Oh, really?
8: Is he living that life?
0: He's a little thicker. And folks wonder, is that what's slowing down his delivery, and is the conditioning an issue with him?
7: Well,

0: like he's going through dead arm because it doesn't look like he might not be hiding an injury or something, but the velocity's down and the results aren't as awesome.
1: That's the thing. And the results and the velocity are the two prime indicators, Drew, that like you just can't hide behind it when you're trying to throw on the mound. That is the game finds you. And in baseball, it's the toughest to be able to showcase because now everybody has now seen for, what was that, 16 starts? That's over 2 months, 2.5 months, right? Yeah. Now every scouting half report is your velocity's down. We know that we can hit this heater. We don't have to sit on it as much because we know that we can catch back up. That's a totally different game plan than it is normally for a skiing start.
0: I know it's like team dependent and all this, but when it comes to like pitchers' win-loss records to me for starters, not as important or indicative as what's the team's record when the guy starts.
1: When the guy plays, pitches, yes. So,
0: and if they're 3-13 in his last 16 starts, it used to be like, well, Skeens is pitching, we're going to win.
1: Yeah,
0: it's kind of the Brewers have that mojo with Miz.
2: Yeah. Mm-hmm. And Harrison, that
0: ain't the case now. And it's like, I know it's not his fault, and it's not his fault that they got, you know, 4 hits and barely got a guy to second base, and they lost 2-0 yesterday. But there's just like
1: the juice is different for a skiing start.
0: Like the Brewers didn't lose at all when Quinn Priester threw last year, remember?
1: Well, Logan Henderson too, right? I mean, they were what, like 12-2 in his 14 starts? Now they lost the other night, but same deal. Like there is that number I always look at of,
0: I think that's a good number of, you know, even though it's like it seems like mythical, but it's like that, you know,
1: to me, Drew, that is like the football equivalent of this team is 7-0 in close games. There can definitely be the argument to say, well, next time they're in a close game, they're going to get bit.
2: Right.
1: And very much so. Like, you can lose when Logan Henderson is on there. But generally speaking, that ends up kind of being a little bit of the mode and the mantra that you are that year. Definitely not repeatable over 4 to 5 years.
0: I've been making that case gently to Bears fans who approach me because, like, generally speaking, the statistics say if you win a bunch of close games 1 year, the next year you don't win.
1: Yes, year to year is the number.
0: Market will correct.
2: Vikings 2 years ago were like that.
0: The market will correct. And the entire thing about, again, the Brewers that year that I poo-pooed the stat, well, they haven't lost 4 in a row, the only team in baseball. Like, that doesn't mean anything.
1: Mm-hmm.
0: And then they open the next season, losing 4 in a row, had their best season ever in terms of win victory totals. And then lost 4 in a row.
1: Ended losing their possible time
0: against the Dodgers in the NLCS.
1: There's but again, like in that year, that's who you are, right? And you start becoming that team in that season. It is a fickle thing to be able to get out of.
0: And so much of it is
1: they're showing it right now. That guy almost hit the ceiling there in Miami. Mm. Astoria Ruiz hitting bombs.
2: I know what's going on.
1: Goodness gracious.
2: That's who I thought it was, right? That's him. Yeah. So Renifo and Astoria Ruiz are sluggers now.
0: Yeah, they are. Crazy. But the thing with the Brewers, again, because the way it was just so deflating, the loss to the Dodgers last year, they just got steamrolled, right? The Dodgers played their best 4 games of the season in that window.
1: In those 4 games, mm-hmm. Yeah.
0: And then almost lost the World Series to Toronto, but they won. But you forget, the Brewers were in the NLCS last year.
1: Mm-hmm.
0: We forget because they didn't play that first round series. Again, you win the series, you don't play.
2: And then, yeah, you're right, though. People do because of the way you lost
0: to the Dodgers, like, derailed it. The same way, like, with the Packers and the way they finished, you forget where they were at halftime in Denver and that they were rolling and it was looking great. And then the wheels fell off. And you forget that they're still a good team. They come back. I watch them on practice, and maybe I'm just drunk on, you know, Reinitschke Field All-Stars. But, like, they look good to me. And it's like, I think they're underregarded because of what happened last year.
1: Sure.
0: Because of the way they lost to the Bears. They puked away the leads twice in big games, especially in the playoffs. I think people underregard them, which isn't the bad thing necessarily.
1: No, not a bad thing.
0: Go ahead and be underregarded, but same thing with the Brewers. Like they were a series away from the World Series last year, and it still seems so distant.
1: Totally. Seems a lot of very similar to the 2019 Packers. Hard to remember that they went to the NFC title game that year.
0: Yeah. It's true.
1: Right? Because they got drummed and ran on for almost 300 yards by the Niners. Right? Yeah. It's like, I don't really want to think about that. So, yeah, it was fun. They played okay. They had a good year. And then you follow it up the next year. You still are a damn good football team, arguably the best one in ball. But it doesn't matter unless you get home. And where you're at right now, you got to be able to get through this stretch. Talk about the Pirates, too. They grabbed Luke Weaver, one of the stars of the deadline. One of the guys the Brewers were looking at. They gave up a ton for him. He's pitched one time in 9 days there.
0: Yeah.
1: Simply because they haven't had the opportunity for it. Like, you think you're going to get some of these toys at the deadline, and they don't always come to fruition as to when you get to use them. Brewers haven't got to use Senzatella in the last couple of nights because they just haven't had the leads in those spots. So,

0: I am, and Drew, my hot take on the Packers is their defense is going to stun people how good it will be out of the gates. Not just because nationally and in the entire regard, you look at the loss of Micah Parsons, and that is going to be the headliner. They're going to be a different defense until Parsons comes back. But I think that just gets added into a soup that is already damn good with the speed and explosiveness they have sideline to sideline. Zaire Franklin's going to be a huge addition for Edgerrin Cooper, freeing him up. And when Javon Bullard is healthy, I think their secondary is the best one in the division. Tough to say when you have Keyshawn Nixon at corner and Brandon Cisse over on the other side who hasn't played one NFL game. I think Cisse is a player in that three safety look of Williams, McKinney, and Bullard when healthy, I think is going to be as good as any in the division.
1: We will see when we see, you know, Mr. Amon-Ra St. Brown and Justin Jefferson.
2: Mm-hmm.
1: Let's see, well, week one, we got a pretty good measuring stick.
0: You get tested real quick. You get tested right out of the gates.
3: Right. You remember how good the defense was last year to start the year. I mean, the first couple of games to start the year, the defense was flying around, making plays, shutting down NFC favorites. So we'll see. I mean, and this goes to, I think, how things do change and how we forget what you were just saying. We do get a arrested by the moment a little bit, but I like to think that you're right, Billy, and I hope you are. So
0: there also, it appears from, again, maybe more just the naked eye and not counting every single rep and documenting who's lining up on who. It does feel like they understand that Cisse is going to get a baptism by fire in those first couple of weeks.
1: Yeah.
0: Justin Jefferson, Garrett Wilson, one of the highest paid guys in ball and one of the best route runners in football. Emeka Ibuka is pretty damn good. Drake London just got paid like one of the best guys in ball. That first 4 weeks, you're going up against stars in the wide receiver room. Better be ready. He is drawing Christian Watson seemingly every time they hit the ones versus ones. So I'm very bullish on what he looks like. And it starts out tonight, tomorrow night. However much and however long we're looking at Rodgers, I'm very excited to see if the wideouts are playing, because Michael Pittman and DK Metcalf going against Cisse is a heck of a way to start your NFL career.
1: Now, welcome to the league, kid.
0: Welcome to the league, because they're going to be airing it out, and those, you're going to have to go stride for stride with DK.
1: Hot takes from the 608. The Luke Fickell era will go down as the worst since the Don Morton era in Wisconsin football history.
0: Well, at the moment, I don't know that it's super hot. Is that fair to say?
3: That's a regular take, I think.
1: The Don Morton thing, like, he brought the Veer offense to the Big Ten.
3: Yeah.
0: Yeah.
1: I mean, it was
0: 40 years too late.
3: And his records were terrible, but you're right, Billy. It's not hot to say
1: that. I will
3: that.
1: Dovetail off of that in that the Gary Anderson era is more maligned than it should be in terms of the results.
0: Well, the results were not nearly as bad. Yeah. It was the way everything felt at that.
1: It was the way it felt. There was vibes.
0: Yes.
1: But the results and the W's and L's, all anybody cares about, weren't as bad as people remember.
0: No, and that's one of the reasons why he was able to quickly get that escape route and get that get that job when there was maybe a gentle nudge. The Fickell one is a beautiful mystery. I have been... Luke Fickell did not forget how to coach football. Right, he did not forget how to coach football. I still believe he's a good football coach. They have had very difficult circumstances around it, but that's not an excuse to be able to make when the turnover for rosters is as vast as it is right now. They brought in 30 plus transfers this year. Their in-state recruiting and their high school recruiting for 2027 is as good as it's been in about 10 years. The time is now. There is not a seat that is hotter probably in college football than Luke Fickell's. And I think there's something to the way that they've handled it and the way that they haven't shied away from that that can be rather positive. Being said, hell of a way to start it. Hell of a way to start it against the odds-on favorite to win the national title in Notre Dame. That's a way to test yourself. And then the first Big Ten game is coming in against a team that is also a dark horse to probably make the college football playoff, and one that nobody's really thinking about because they have a first-time head coach, but he brought everybody from Ames. Is Penn State. They're in Happy Valley at the end of September.
1: My boy Patrick has pointed it out. The Badgers have three games in the league against first-year coaches.
0: Mm-hmm.
1: And again, not who you play, it's when you play them necessarily. Like, okay, UCLA, are they going to be good? We'll see.
0: People think so. You don't necessarily know. Yep, we'll see.
1: Don't know. But yeah, that's something to look at. But yeah, Fickell, I can't think of a coach who's on a hotter seat than him. Even Belichick. There. We talked about it yesterday. I asked Armin. That was our brain buster question. Will Luke Fickell last longer at in Madison than Bill Belichick in Chapel Hill?
3: That's a good one. A lot of factors there, right?
1: A lot of factors.
3: You know,
0: I'm stewing on that one.
3: Yeah, that's okay. I was just going to mention like while you are, really quick, while you are. Oh, and what's funny about, go ahead.
1: I was just going to say, by the way, I just called it up because Gary Anderson, 9-4 his first year, 6-2 in the league, 10-3 his second year, 7-1 in the league. So 13-3 in the league, 19-7 overall. And went to the Capital One Bowl, and then they went to the Outback.
3: Literally,
1: lost the Capital One Bowl in his first year.
3: I was going to bring up that, like, how many people would take that record right now? Like, your memory is totally different. The funny thing is, it was by far the best stretch of Gary Anderson's head coaching career. Yeah. He didn't win anywhere
0: else. Luke Fickell would take that roster, too.
1: And both years were top 25 AP teams. So
3: it just felt like...
0: Luke Fickell would take that roster, too.
3: He would take... That's the thing.
0: I mean there's a top 15 pick in Melvin Gordon on those teams.
3: Yeah, absolutely. You talk about how, like, Fickell didn't forget how to coach. You could say the same in the opposite way about Gary Anderson, except for one 11-2 year at Utah State before he came to Wisconsin, hadn't won anywhere else. So it's like, did he remember to coach those 2 years? He just had a better roster. Roster makes a huge difference. It is what it is.
0: I believe they're going to be better this year. So Fickell will be at Wisconsin, in my opinion, long, because I believe this is Belichick's last year.
1: Yeah, it's just been a train wreck.
0: It's been an abomination. I also don't know how much longer you really want to do it. Fickell, they played the toughest schedule in FBS a year ago without a starting quarterback. This year, my boy Colton Joseph's ready to ride. Number one is ready to be number one in the league.
1: The market will correct on the schedule for sure. When we come back, halftime, Scott Dolphin will join us from the country station on the Hall, FM 106. You're in the huddle, Fox Sports Radio, Wisconsin.
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1: What's up, fellas? I can't believe these donuts are still sitting
0: there's
1: here.
0: Still one for you.
1: Billy's birthday.
0: You know,
2: there's one or two left in there.
0: Are there two left?
1: There's two left.
0: One of them's yours.
2: Yeah.
3: Come on now.
2: It's good till tomorrow. We were talking about that. You can still get it.
0: The shelf life on the glazer.
2: And I discount bakery all the time. I go right to that section. And the girl, I've always told this story. Billy knows this. I go right to that section. That's good.
3: But you're
2: stuff.
3: Not going for the full price stuff. Come on. We've listened to you a long time.
2: I try to find the best.
3: The discount meat first. is the even better one.
2: It's a
3: that
2: great
3: one,
2: one.
3: Especially if you're going to do the European style. You're cooking it that night.
2: That's
3: you go
2: right.
3: over there and you see that little grab. You can get that bad boy.
2: Yeah, good deal.
0: What about in the grab and go section? Anything but shrimp. Right.
2: Well, yeah, you got to be smart about it.
3: Yeah, you're right.
0: The lobster mac and cheese is, you know, half price today because it's from the weekend. It didn't sell over the weekend. Well,
1: gas station sushi.
0: Yeah, you're rolling the dice on that.
3: That was a lottery ticket.
2: Then you get the Mirage of Fool's Gold. You're like, wait, that salad pack's only $1 up. It's Taylor Farms. I can't get it. You know?
1: No.
3: You've been sitting on that.
1: Yeah, you want to stay away from that. What's your thoughts on shelf life? Because a lot of times it's confusing because it'll say Best Buy or expires on.
0: Yeah.
1: There's a lot of different things to read into here.
2: Yeah, it's all liability. You got to know the food, know the situation, and know the liability because a lot of these grocery stores have to put that date on it, but it's still safe to eat. Now, there might be some you don't want to take the chance with. You know, like, yeah, things can spoil, maybe dairy, you know.
3: Tough one that Dolph brings up. I had the chicken yesterday that was in the pack that was sell by the 9th. It was the 11th. That feels feels very, very close.
0: Bought it on the 9th and had it in the fridge for 2 days.
3: That's it, right? I'm hanging out in the fridge. Right. We're all good. We left it in there, so we fired that bad boy up.
0: Yeah.
3: We're all good. I haven't gotten the full check from it at home, but we'll see.
0: I think people do. I think they throw away stuff that they shouldn't.
3: That's probably still good,
0: It's probably more prevalent than people, you know.
1: Well, I did that a couple of weeks ago. I had a bottle of Worcestershire sauce. And it had expired a couple months ago. And then I read up on it. It's mostly salt and vinegar. They said it'll last another year in your refrigerator.
2: That's the thing. Yeah. But then are some things worth the risk to save the 19 cents?
0: That's the thing. Go through your spice cabinet.
2: That's the thing.
1: Oh, yeah.
0: And all that stuff should be. And then, because we're idiots, you buy the huge bottles at Costco that you'll never use.
2: Oh,
0: and it's not going to last forever.
2: Unless they're Capri Suns or something.
3: Yeah. You should see the size of the Frank's Red Hot sauce that I have in there from Costco. I mean, it is like with the handle on it to this point. Okay. What on earth are you going to do? Is this a handle of vodka?
0: Okay, but then when you go, especially in maybe not the T-Rats or some of the minor league parks and stuff, are the hot dogs from the last homestand?
2: Mm-hmm.
0: Were they already cooked and then brought back from the last homestand? Like, I mean, just saying.
3: You never know. The world may never know. It's just like how many licks it takes to get to the center of a Tootsie Pop.
1: Think about the Brewers. I mean, how much food is left over from a Sunday ball game? And then what do you do with it?
0: The sweets alone.
3: Sweets alone, yes. That dessert cart, Drew, in the sweets every single night.
0: Brewers had the coach, third base coach back in the day, Doug Manzolino, whose son, I think, is now a manager, or was, with the Orioles. Doug Manzolino, with the post-game spread, he would take all the leftovers almost every night and take them to a homeless shelter.
1: Wow.
2: That's a great
0: He would package them all up because he saw how much
2: food was wasted,
0: how much food was going to go unused and that they couldn't serve the next day.
1: Wow.
0: And he would take it to a shelter.
1: That's awesome. Because a lot of times, you know, legally they can't eat it or resell it.
3: Yeah.
1: A lot of it gets dumped.
0: Yeah. Yeah, and this was back then they had, it was like usually catered from restaurants. Now they have a whole kitchen operation in clubhouses. They have their own chefs and nutritionists, and it's a different deal. But they used to, the meals were catered.
2: Yeah.
0: Like one night it would be Saz, and one night it would be Albanese's and Waukesha.
3: Yep.
0: And one next night it would be like, sometimes it'd be Chinese from Harvey Moy's or something. It was wild the way they used to do it.
1: There's an entire subculture in places like New York City where they dumpster dive after these 5-star Michelin restaurants will throw their stuff out in these big plastic bags. They'll go get it because it's still fresh food and it's high-end food. And
2: it's interesting.
1: They have banquets. There's like clubs of dumpster divers in places like New York City.
2: Yeah, that's it. That's an interesting deal. I don't know if I'd do that. I'm always looking for a value. I'm not sure I'm jumping in garbage cans.
3: I don't know. If you grab yourself all of a sudden a Wagyu tomahawk and you're like,
2: that's the thing.
3: Hey,
2: see?
3: You know what? I think I could do this.
2: Oh, George, you know,
3: there's a 5-second rule.
2: George ate the eclair. It was it was in the doily on top of the garbage.
1: See?
2: Refuge is refuge. It's very hard because I get it. You know, you don't want to get sick, so you tell yourself, is it worth the risk? But then again, you know, some things just lose potency. They don't actually make you sick. That's what the expiration date is. Like you talk about spices or certain vegetables. It's not like leaving them too long will get you sick. It's just they'll lose their potency. They won't taste as good. But that doesn't mean it's... So to me, it's like
3: use of potency.
0: Armin's always looking for the cheap alternative.
3: You got to be able to find
2: it. You got to find deals.
1: You're saying is the date is... you can eat it if you want to. I wouldn't eat it, but you can eat it if you want to.
0: You can eat it.
3: What's the shelf life of the cream puffs that are sitting in the fridge?
2: That's where the risk might not be worth it.
1: I don't think I'd go there.
2: No. Cream, right. Dairy.
1: Yeah, they've been in there a while. And see, we had two different deliveries.
3: Every time I open them up.
1: I saw that box. Is that from the first time they brought us cream puffs or the time?
2: That's the problem.
3: Last week that's the question I've been asking myself every time I open that door.
1: When they start looking like that fake display dessert that they have under glass at certain places, that's when you want to steer clear.
3: It looks like the display owner. That is fair. That's a good one.
1: It looks like wax fruit.
3: Shout out, by the way, Doug Manzolino's boy, Tony.
0: Tony.
3: Was the interim manager for the Orioles last year. He's the bench coach for the Atlanta Braves.
0: There you go. Nice. Tony Manzolino. I remember him as a little kid. That's how old I am.
3: Yeah, I was going to say, that little kid's now 43. Yeah.
1: What a life for sons or daughters of managers or players. I mean, you live in different cities. Sometimes you're lucky enough to be in the same place for a long time. You're almost like you're in the military, bouncing around city to city.
0: Exactly, you're moving around from job to job. College football coaches, assistant coaches, ridiculous.
3: That's one of the things, if you look at Murph and has his boys have grown up now, and now being able to sit next to their dad in the press conference, they've had a charmed life in terms of coaching kids.
0: Yeah, they've been
3: in
0: Milwaukee.
3: They've been in Milwaukee the whole time, even into his bench coaching days. That's a rare situation to be able to have.
0: Yeah, that's pretty wild.
1: Wait, what was Murph's first year here? I don't even remember.
3: It would have been 20.
0: Second year of Council's first full year.
1: Wow.
3: 2017, right?
0: Because he was in San Diego then.
3: Yeah, because he was the interim man in San Diego.
0: Counts brought him over his first full year, because Counts took over mid-season. And then Counts brought him in.
3: Yep, 2016 was his first year.
1: Unheard of.
0: Yeah, it's a long stretch.
3: He was the interim manager for the final 2 months of 2015.
0: That's a long stretch, no question. Back to the food thing. What do you trust more, food at a ballpark or food at like a county fair, state fair?
3: County fair.
0: County fair, church festival.
3: Yeah, county fair. Now, I know that might sound that I'm not taking any shot at sports service. That is not what's happening here, Armin, because I heard you charming in over there from the peanut gallery. That is not what this is.
0: Isn't it Levy now or something? Like,
2: it might have changed. I don't know.
3: One of them? Was it Delaware North for a little while?
2: Delaware North was a sports service company.
3: The county fair is simply because the guy that is cooking, especially into that food truck, or at the farmer's market, is definitely the number one place. Yeah. They wheel a food truck in at a farmer's market. That guy is pumping out straight gas in that truck.
1: I 100% agree with you.
2: Yeah.
1: You go to a Brewers game oftentimes, and again, I've never been sickened at a Major League Baseball game, but oftentimes these are volunteers, right?
3: Yep.
1: Sometimes they're in there making your food. You know the people at the fair, this is their livelihood. This is their little booth, and this is what they do, and they're there cooking for
2: you. But nothing's, at least at the ballpark, nothing's been sitting out in the sun for a while. Things are turned over pretty quick all the time. You know, so then I go back and forth. Are they going to really mess up my nachos? You know, it's not meat. I'm not that worried, you know?
1: Sure. I don't eat at the ballpark that often. We usually tailgate.
3: You go on the liquid diet at the ballpark?
2: I bring in my food anyway.
1: Well, and that's another item. I mean, if it's a couple, 2 months past expiration, you can still crack open that Miller Lite. It's probably still going to be frothy.
0: Even the liquid diet comes with it, because I remember some of the college bars, they never cleaned the beer lines and stuff.
3: That's why
0: you would get, it wasn't that we were drinking cheap beer. And
3: salty toad though on Waukesha.
0: There were also bars that would sell you a tap Miller High Life or Miller Lite, which wasn't really Miller High Life or Miller Lite. They were selling like Bavarian Club or Huber or something.
3: In that 32-ounce big
0: tap
3: cup.
0: Handle said Miller, but it was like a cheap barrel that they were, you know.
1: If I go to a corner bar, I'm more than not likely to get a bottle of beer, because you don't know how clean those lines are. Yep. And you'll be able to tell if you get that pitcher and you take that first sip and it's, oh boy.
0: Skunky. And then the next day, the effects. Yeah, just saying.
2: Well, that was always like, you know, rest in peace to Haggerty's. That was the Marquette staple bar for a while. No longer. But it was always, if you know, you know, don't get a tap there, get a bottle. That's what they told you when you were a freshman. You know, that was like the indoctrination of like, and Caffrey's Light is like,
3: it one time
2: Caffrey's
3: though.
2: Light. Yeah, yeah, the place isn't there anymore anyway, so I'd feel bad about that.
1: That's funny.
3: You know, Caffrey's Light was a smacker.
2: Caffrey's Light. That was where you get the dollar pitcher with your Marquette basketball ticket after the game. Yeah. And the amount of pitchers, I mean, you get a quarter beers. Wow. I mean, that's what it was for a while.
1: Dollar pitchers of beer. What would you compare that to? Dime beer night at the ballpark?
0: I guess, yeah. Mm. It would have to be.
1: Wow.
3: And that was also more, those were competitive nights.
2: That's what it was.
3: But once the dollar pitcher came out, quarter beer in Waukesha, or not in Waukesha, Oshkosh, that I stumbled upon the one time. That was a competitive day.
1: You'll still occasionally see dollar beer night at minor league stadiums.
2: No, they just had one somewhere.
3: Every night, every week they have a dollar beer night, I'm pretty sure, over at Franklin Field.
1: Do they? For the Milkman?
2: The Milkman, yeah.
1: You know, and the Milkman and the Dockhounds, I think, both do those package deals down the lines, too, where you can get a $40 ticket, which include beers and brats or whatever.
3: Yeah, and also features my kid throwing a baseball that very much might hit you, which I always apologize for.
1: Uh-oh, look
3: which
1: out.
3: Which I do always apologize.
1: He's got to stay loose just in case he gets the call.
3: Oh, my goodness. Because it's way more fun to watch Dad try to chase the thing.
2: Oh, yeah.
3: That's way awesome. More fun than hitting him in the hand.
2: Oh, Derek and Whitewater said they got a store in East Troy where everything's outdated. I got my daughter a case, 66 bags of Miss Vicky's jalapeno chips for $12.
1: Wow.
3: That's Miss Vicky's are serious things.
2: Let's take a trip out there, Billy, and find the store. Know,
1: that brings back a memory for me. My first job in radio was down in Illinois, and I lived across the street from a Hostess.
2: Yeah, which store? Yeah. They had one on Loomis. I walked there as a kid.
1: Oh, it's amazing. You go in
2: my neighborhood.
1: You could get a loaf of bread, but they had like a pickle barrel full of fruit pies that were probably right about ready to expire, but they were like a quarter. I would stack up on those things.
2: Yeah, we used to walk there and get like boxes of Ho-Ho's for $1 and load up. That was a summer day.
3: You think there's still Ho-Ho's there?
2: It's closed now.
0: Carl's
2: it's restaurant. It's restaurant equipment or something like that.
1: Oh, that's disappointing.
2: That was so fun to go in there to see what kind of, it was a Hostess outlet.
1: Yeah, Hostess outlet. And it was usually stuff that was ready to expire.
2: Damn.
1: The Twinkie the kid would greet you.
3: Out of what he eating out of that place?
2: Oh. Bob, you want me to pick up a loaf of bread? I'm going to the Hostess outlet.
3: Yeah, of course.
2: Bread. Yeah. Like, it was like, that's what we did in the summer. You know, we walked to the, because it was right behind the neighborhood and we could walk across the street.
3: Hold on, nostalgia warning coming in from Arma.
2: Oh, that was the best.
3: Tell us about those summer days.
2: What right is, behind Loomis.
0: Oh, begs the question,
2: back.
0: Though.
2: Oh, gosh.
0: To bring it back, what is your favorite concession item anywhere in sports?
2: Oh, it's such a good question.
0: Now, Fiserv is like a little bit like an airport. Like, you got your Chick-fil-A. And
3: sure.
0: Like Fiserv's got some local restaurants and stuff.
2: They got everything
0: it's decent.
2: Now.
0: Like, the selection's decent and stuff. Brewers, people might say just always brat with sauce, stadium sauce, secret stadium sauce, or what? I mean, what is it?
3: My ballpark staple is going to be the nachos. Or
1: helmet nachos?
3: The helmet nachos is a number one. It's just an absolute number one in a ballpark, especially in the Cactus League. Because you dance around the Cactus League, there's going to be a lot of really impressive nacho spreads, especially that one at Scottsdale Stadium. That run is impressive. So nachos is going to be my number one sweet treat, though. I'm getting that frozen lemonade.
2: Mm.
3: I'm grabbing that little frozen lemonade.
1: That's a good one.
2: That's
1: a good one.
2: That's good.
0: William.
3: Always a smacker.
2: Well, at Admirals, you know, for the center district at the arena, Admirals games, you see it a lot. They had those bubble waffles. That's one. Now
3: we do a promotion in front of it every single night.
2: Yeah,
3: night I got to go stand over there and watch these people walk away with a gorgeous bubble waffle and chocolate chip cookie dough.
2: It's ice cream in the waffle, and I'm like, I gotta try one of these, but you never have a chance when you're there working the hosting. But man, those things look good. And let me tell you, on the school day game, that line is
3: cooked.
2: Whoever has to work that line is absolutely in big trouble. Taking sweaty dollar bills from kids' socks and the lines out the door for the ice cream bubble waffle. Oh my goodness.
1: I'm old school. Although I found one of the a couple weeks ago at the Brewers game, they had somebody has a elote. Those food truck, truck alley now is next pretty level. And they had the elote, the Mexican street corn. But I'm old school. Like you mentioned, what is so uniquely Milwaukee, Drew, is the brat with the secret stadium sauce.
3: Yeah.
1: And a lot of ballparks have that, right? They have their own signature condiment. I'm sure the Dodger dog has its own signature, but nothing beats stadium sauce. Yeah. It's so popular, you can buy it in the store, right?
3: I was going to say, and when I finally found that on the shelf at the Brewers team store, that was a different day. That was a very exciting day. Justin in Jacksonville, a bar in at Penn State would sell 30 packs of Little Pony Rolling Rock, but you had to finish the case before leaving, or you had to throw it away. You couldn't take it home.
1: The green
3: bottle. That is a challenge right there.
1: I remember Rolling Rock. Latrobe, Pennsylvania.
0: Latrobe. That's right.
1: Wow.
0: Oh, my goodness. Dolph, thank you for coming in.
1: All right, fellas.
0: You've made me hungry now. We've been talking about food.
1: Well,
0: for a while.
1: There's still donuts left.
0: Yeah, there's still a glazer left. Eat that sinker. Take one with you.
3: Come on now.
0: Take one with you. All right. We've got, when we come back, we will have our who's hot, who's not, brought to us by Donovan Jorgensen, Heating and Cooling. You're in the Huddle, Fox Sports Radio, Wisconsin.
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10: 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Kayla McBride scored 23 points to lead Minnesota, who were again without rookie star Olivia Miles. 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
11: What did you buy here? 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
11: Look at this can of tuna.
12: Star kiss, Jerry. Most tuna don't make their cut.
11: This isn't for a person, this is for Biosphere 3.
13: You wanna get down?
14: Harmon, bringing it all back.
15: Kramer going to Price Club, man. That's some good stuff right there.
14: 877-794-1973, the Beef Arena. I bought too much. Time for Who's Hot, Who's Not, brought to us by Donovan Jorgensen Heating and Cooling. And I jumped the route because who's not hot is Paul Skeens.
16: Ooh, goodness gracious.
14: 5 innings, not a horrible outing, but velocity's dipped.
16: It's significantly when you're not even hitting 96.
14: Exit velo has risen and his velocity has dipped and making you wonder what's wrong with Paul Skeens. He's going through dead arm, pitching the World Baseball Classic. They are 3-13 in his last 16 starts, I believe. Yikes.
16: Yeah, that's a tough scene. Tough numbers for one Paul Skeens. What about in the hot category with Donovan Jorgensen Heating and Cooling? Caitlin Clark, number 22, puts up 22-10 last night as the 21-12 Indiana Fever knock off the New York Liberty in a game that everybody was watching. And that's why it is the front page story at ESPN.com today. Out of all the hot baseball games rolling on, sadly, PCA stays hot with a homer, and the Cubs rattle off another W, 70 and 50. They hit the 20-game over 500 mark yesterday after they come back against the Nationals, and PCA hitting the third deck at Nationals Park, a part of it. C.J. Abrams had a bomb as well there. Could have been a Brewer. Maybe. Maybe not. Maybe that was a pipe dream that we all would have fantasized and dreamed about, but how much different how much better would their lineup look like with all these injuries if Abrams was sitting over there at shortstop?
14: Man,
16: what a different beast that would have been.
14: He's knocking on 100 RBI already, I think.
16: Almost 1,000 OPS. Even one of the best hitters in baseball this year, and understandably so. The Tigers have been decently hot since they traded Tarek Skubal. They win last night as well against the Cleveland Guardians in that battle for the division that nobody wants to win in the
14: AL Central. That was a key in terms of wild card and positioning for sure. You know who else is hot? The Whitefish Bay Little Leaguers.
16: Let's go. What a great W yesterday.
15: Because I don't remember
14: beating Minnesota.
15: Yeah, and I don't remember. I was talking about this with Billy. Growing up, I never saw one of our teams make it to the Little League World Series.
14: Never, right?
15: That's never happened. So it wasn't my imagination.
14: Given like how baseball has surged here, amateur baseball, and we're feeding guys into not only the big leagues, but the major college programs. It stands to reason, like, why has there never been?
15: Well, maybe it's time now.
14: It's time. They got close a couple times recently, but Whitefish Bay.
16: It's a good question. And, Vinny Rotino might be the one to answer it a little bit on just like how different the travel ball scene would roll into, right? Yeah. Like, because it does seem to be in one of the qualifiers. It can't just be the, whatever. Waukesha Blazers or the Wisconsin Rockhounds. I don't even know if that's still a team that used to be.
14: I think the Rockhounds, yes.
16: Right? Like, that used to be the one when I was a kid. And I don't know if those are the ones or if it ends up just being your local Little League All-Star team that becomes the travel team. But that is a sweet one. You're right. There's so many good players coming up. And, Styx Academy, Hitters, and Wags, and all the work that they've done throughout, there's a lot more training grounds for... You can't play outside year round, Drew, but these guys are able to play and work on the craft.
14: They're pitching and hitting and taking ground balls and stuff. Yeah, absolutely.
15: And we heard about Voit in Doug's update. He's zooming up the Mets ranks in Double A now. Double A Player of the Week, former Whitefish Bay high guy. So it's pretty impressive to see what they're doing. Hey, I would love for those kids to make a run. That'd be awesome. To see Wisconsin there in Williamsport, I mean, that's something we don't...
16: It also would be even better because the Brewers are going to be in Williamsport.
15: That's a good point. Hey, I totally forgot that.
16: This would be the year for it to happen. And yeah, and it ends up being one of the stranger parts and quirks of the Brewers' schedule that a game that might determine the tiebreaker against them and the Braves can be played in Williamsport at the Little League World Series in a couple of weekends.
14: That'd be something.
16: Also, who's hot? Menominee Falls Zone, Seth Trimble. Why is that? Because he's back in college basketball. Thanks to the court ruling in Colorado for the class of 2022, former North Carolina guard Seth Trimble has committed to Louisville.
15: See, you can go back to college.
16: Going back to school, hit the transfer portal in the spring, opened up with the Colorado District Court ruling giving the class of 2022 high schoolers a fifth year of college eligibility. Trimble goes to Louisville, and we already know from a former Badger transfer there, there's some good NIL checks there for the Louisville Cardinals. NIL checks coming there from Louisville. So very congratulations, Seth Trimble. And congratulations to all who are calling Donovan Jorgensen because your heating and cooling is being taken care of by the largest employee-owned HVAC company in Wisconsin.
14: Absolutely. Be right back for the 7 o'clock clubbers. You're in the huddle, Fox Sports Radio, Wisconsin.
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30: I'm Doug Russell. We start on the diamond where that happened.
31: To left field. Cheerio going back, and it is gone!
0: Luis Ranjifo now plays in Slam Diego. Grand slam puts the Padres on top. 5-0. His first ever.
30: Also, former Brewer Luis Ranjifo hit a grand slam. Gary Sanchez even pitched late in the game. It was a forgettable night. The Padres hammer the Brewers 11-2. The series finale is this afternoon, starting at 3:10. Dustin May pitches against Robbie Ray. Making matters worse, the Cubs beat the Nationals 8-6. The Brewers' lead in the Central Division is down to 4 games. Minor League Baseball, Whitefish Bay native Mitch Voit, in just his second season of pro ball, has been named Double-A Player of the Week for the second straight week. Voit just got promoted by the Mets to the Eastern League on July 27th. The final hour of the huddle starts now. I'm Doug Russell on Fox Sports Radio, Wisconsin.
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10: West left slot, 323 wide, stick on one. Ready, be alert for blitz. If it looks like man coverage, I'll check. I'll go corner jet. You got to cut and crack. Now cut and crack. Red right, 18, bob on one. Ready, cut him and crack.
11: If you look at this play, what we're trying to get is a seal here and a seal here, and to try to run this play in the alley.
12: We know exactly what we got to do.
19: 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Is that long enough for you?
11: I want you to be proud of your profession. 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Go out there and play this ball game like I know you can play it.
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16: Come on,
14: on the stream on YouTube as well.
15: They have been rolling in pretty good here, so we do have a lot of hot takes here for Wednesday, and I'll try and get some more up here, but we do have a lot of them rolling in there.
16: One of them's not a hot take, but I do like the question that Steve asked of, what do you think of LaFleur's comments that he said about Love? Was it a confidence boost? The quote that he mentioned that he's referencing to NFL Network when Matt was talking to Brian Baldinger and Stacey Dales, mentioning Jordan's command of the huddle and the line of scrimmage, being able to manipulate checks, change the protections, and being able to get the offense in the perfect protection look. He had said that he's the best he's ever been around, and instantly, Drew, they said, wait a second, what? Better than Aaron Rodgers? Better than Aaron Rodgers? And he had mentioned Aaron was very, very good at it. He might get mad at me for saying it. But I do agree, and we've seen it whether on TV at road games, Drew, or you see it even more at home games high above. The ability for him to manipulate the slides on the line of scrimmage has really been sublime. It's one of the reasons why he wasn't as sacked as he probably could have been behind a rather porous offensive line last year.
14: That's a good point.
16: They very much could have been a much higher sacked quarterback, not only from his way of moving around in the pocket, but just his ability to control that part of the game.
14: Very true. Packers Steelers tomorrow evening, exhibition opener. You're going to see Aaron Rodgers and Jordan Love?
16: Now, potentially, as Mike McCarthy said yesterday, Jerry Dulac, a longtime Pittsburgh scribe, said that nothing has been decided, Mike McCarthy said, but the first group would play a series or two. He said on Aaron, quote, "We've been talking about playing or not playing since he signed. I mean, he prefers to play."
14: Okay.
16: Brett Favre wanted to play. I've never had a quarterback that did not want to play.
15: I want to play.
16: A much different tone when Aaron Rodgers spoke to reporters later on in the day.
14: What did he say?
16: He said it is, quote, not real football.
14: Oh, boy.
16: On the thoughts of wanting to play or needing to play coming up in the preseason. Preseason's a lot different. Teams don't run anything, quote. They just don't. I think preseason football is good to see guys with the pads on under the lights, how they react to the nerves. But it's not real regular season football.
15: I mean, he's right. Who's debating that? I don't think anyone is.
14: No one's debating that.
15: It's real in that they're tackling and hitting and things, but it's not the
16: asking if he'd play, quote, it's preseason, it's not real football. So if I do, great. If not, great.
15: Basically, it doesn't matter, is what he's saying.
14: That doesn't sound like a guy banging on the coach's door trying to get in.
15: No, but one series or two.
14: They're not handing in the jerseys if Rudy doesn't play.
15: Yeah, right.
14: Come on. I mean,
15: poor Dan Devine.
14: Yeah, that's interesting because what's the schedule like? You gotta have a blueprint going into every game. Pat Murphy and Chris Hook, they got a blueprint of the way they want the game to go, what the bullpen's gonna look like, and ideal best case scenario. What is the blueprint? Because if you don't play Love tomorrow, you going to play him in Denver? Do you play him tomorrow and not in Denver? Do you wait until the home playoff or exhibition game? But that's coming off of the
16: scrimmage when guys are getting
14: a lot of the joint practice when guys are getting a lot of burn. That's almost like a game.
16: So I don't know how you see it, Drew. I would have seen the map that I would have had is, and I had changed my tune because thinking about it, you're a month away from your first regular season game coming up tomorrow. September 13th is when you kick off with J.J. Watt on the call on CBS alongside Jim Nance in Minnesota. So that's a long time for that work to really factor in. But then give it, 15 days or 18 days before then you go into the joint practice. That's 2.5 weeks before you play. I thought that was the easiest one. If you're going to get a game rep in, because the Packers have played him in at least one game in every year that he's been the starter.
14: Yep.
16: And the first one seems like the one they've gone to. Last year they played him against the Jets. Now remember, it was not good. He hit his hand, had the little thing on the thumb. I think he was like 1 of 5. It was kind of, didn't engender a whole lot of confidence, then shut him down and get ready for the opener. I think preseason opener, joint practice would be the easiest one. But talking to Wayne Larrabee yesterday on Training Camp Live, he kind of convinced me that maybe you also will see them for a series or two in Pittsburgh and a series or two in Denver in between with that joint practice line.
14: I'm old enough to remember when they had 4 preseason games. The first game was like 2 series.
16: Yep.
14: Second game was a half. Third game, you'd come out of halftime and play in the third quarter. Yes, and the fourth game, you'd be in sweats and a hat.
16: Into the third, yes, for sure.
14: So that was it. That was the protocol.
16: And one of the only teams that still plays almost that way, the Kansas City Chiefs.
14: Yeah.
16: Like if you watch now, it'll be interesting with Mahomes coming off of the ACL. He's full go at practice. He's been full go since they started. Andy Reid has played Mahomes every preseason that he's been there and like a full half in the second game. And then they've usually sat in the third one. They've gone like a quarter and a half. I'll be interested to see with the injury if he does, but that's a team that's been winning Super Bowls and playing longer seasons than anybody else, Drew. And they're the ones that are starting their year earlier. Like, McVay had a great hack when he came into the league first year that he's the head coach of the Rams, not playing a single soul in the preseason. They start 6-0. Well, it works one time. Everybody wanted to jump on the new kid with the new kids on the block and maybe overcorrected. That there's got to be something. And you hear Zach Bacabuele mention it in the offseason workouts. And again, now in front of his locker of like, for a guy coming off a patella injury, there's something to me playing real football. And you just can't manufacture that, even in the joint practice, which is as close to, but not in front of 70,000 people.
14: Yeah.
15: Zbach, I like that. Are we doing that now? I like that.
16: Well, that was asked of him by Wilde the request of David Bakhtiari and Brian Bulaga. Mm. David Bakhtiari then also put it out there when Willie said the quote from Zach Tom of, I like that. It's short. It's quick. We've been trying to figure out what I should go by. We've been trying to find something.
14: Zbach
16: does work. David Bakhtiari gave him the little shaking of the hand.
15: Sure.
16: Bebach to Zbach. Let's go.
15: Because I was talking to Shanna, and I was mentioning how usually for hyphenated names, we use all three initials, and that would be ZBB. Which Zach Brown band. So I don't know how that would all work in there. Maybe a collab. I don't know. But I like Zbach too. That's pretty good. So
16: You already trying to...
15: I was trying to find some country... I was trying to find some
16: connections for Shannon and her first two preseason games that she's going to be dropping in with us on.
15: Because we will have Shannon for a couple games.
14: That's right. The band is back together. Mike Heller doing the pregame show with Dennis Krause, Wes Hoskowitz, and James Jones.
16: Oh, phenomenal.
14: Yeah, Billy. And for those of you listening in Milwaukee, you can hear the Packers on 920.
16: Right here on 920, baby. Right here. And then we'll wake up with us.
14: Along with our friends over at 95.7.
15: Indeed.
16: Big FM.
15: You can hear it in all those places. So awesome stuff.
14: It's hard to believe we're knocking the rust off with the preseason.
16: It's crazy to believe it.
14: You'll hear us on Thursday until midnight. So if you're leaving the State Fair, you can turn us on.
16: Turn us on and get all of the recap of whatever, 15 to 20 plays. Maybe we get of Jordan Morgan going up against Nick Herbig.
14: That will be interesting as well. Yeah.
16: Like the guys who are still questioning.

0: players in the, you know.
1: Indeed.
2: Still one of the best players in the league. Guys in ball. And it's not only Nick Herbig and Watt, the former Badgers, Keanu Benton there as well, was a big factor for that defense a year ago. Steelers are an interesting team. They're getting zero love and zero respect in that building and in nationally for the team that ended up winning the division a year ago.
0: Who did McCarthy bring in as his DC?
2: That is a great, great question.
0: I don't remember who he brought in.
2: It is one of his old guys that they've had in there as well.
1: Boy, I can't remember that either.
2: Steelers DC is Patrick Graham. He was with the Raiders before and had previously stops in New York as well. So check that. Had not worked with McCarthy as a previous defensive coordinator, but Patrick Graham was on the Packers staff in 18 when McCarthy was let go. So he has worked together. McCarthy's got the band back together. He's got a lot of those guys that were with him towards the end in Green Bay alongside. And we mentioned Bill Belichick earlier on here today. There's a lot of guys and a lot of coaches that at the end of your tenure, you're going back to the dudes that you are comfortable with because this is one last chance, one last ride. You might as well be there with guys that you feel rather confident with.
1: Rebonding. Bonding month.
0: Rodgers, I heard an interview where Rodgers said, you know, he was leaning towards hanging it up, and then McCarthy's like, oh, I'll go one more year. Was it Mike McCarthy or James Campen that made him come back? Because he was so tight with Campen.
1: He loved Campy.
0: He didn't have any beef with Campy. He had beef with McCarthy.
2: No, and he also said that his wife was one of the biggest reasons why.
1: That's right.
2: He decided to come back
1: and see his family again.
2: I do though. I wonder how much of it is just like, if I can really just tie the book on this whole thing, there's really not a better way to finish it off. Like, if you are looking at it from the narratives, and I don't know that that's exactly his livelihood, it's a great way to tie all of the loose ends of your career up in one nice ribbon.
1: The idea that he'll win a Super Bowl is probably far-fetched, though. And I think he knows that. But I think the reality is just to, like you said, the loose ends of finishing a career this way. Yeah, why not? And maybe they can make a run. We'll see. They were a playoff team last year. And then I read that he had the flu, right, during the playoff game. That was his excuse for why he played bad. Or he was dealing with the flu that week, maybe, I thought I saw. So
2: Yeah, the Houston Texans.
1: The Houston Texans. The Will Anderson
2: flu. The Will Anderson and Danielle Hunter flu.
1: The Will Anderson flu. That's it.
0: No doubt.
1: All right, we have a hot take on the NickLaylaw.com talking text line. Not sports related, but what the heck? I'll lob it over to you guys. Yeah, well. Dustin, hot take. People jogging and running on county roads and highways are selfish blanks. I can't say that word because it's not safe harbor anymore. Especially on a foggy morning, blank and health blank dorks are the worst. Okay.
2: Oh, you can say freaking.
1: It was freaking. Okay.
2: No. Yeah, I got you.
1: You know, everyone's selfish. Everyone's trying to do their thing. They're trying to get a workout and you're trying to drive. So I don't know that
0: as long as they
1: worst.
0: Run facing traffic, you know, on the on the
1: that's
0: left
1: what you're
0: side
1: supposed to do.
0: Yeah,
1: I don't know about what do you think? I understand why it's scary on a foggy, and I don't drive county highways.
2: Going to say it's the county highway one where I see Dustin's point significantly.
1: Okay,
2: because those are already
0: you better
2: very
0: wear the day glow. If it's dark out and foggy, you better be wearing some day glow.
1: You
0: stuff.
1: Should yes. be wearing appropriate or attire. Yes,
0: don't wear,
1: bright.
0: Don't wear black.
2: 100%. Because that is those are real tight quarters. That is not a bike lane size edge that you're driving on.
1: All right,
2: and those are usually one laners. So I'm actually with Dustin on that one. Take it into the neighborhood or go in and do some body weight squats on a day like today. Especially one tonight. This morning, it was difficult seeing anything and everything.
1: Yeah.
2: I almost caught Bambi out here right before I drove in.
1: I saw him too.
2: He flew right looking. Across the driveway.
0: Yep. Yeah. I'm always on the lookout.
2: My goodness.
0: If there's one, there's going to be a couple.
2: Yes, you better believe it. There's going to be another one coming.
0: So with Rodgers, though, last year, that playoff playoff game that wasn't a playoff game when they beat
2: the
0: Ravens.
2: Ravens, yes.
0: That would have been a decent way to end.
2: Would have been a good one.
0: Because that was like found money.
2: Mm-hmm.
0: We won. Got in. And that was like as good as it's going to get. Battling one of the best guys. Battling a former MVP. Showing that the old man can still do it. Pulling that game out in front of the crowd. Home crowd. And then the playoff didn't go their way. But whatever. That would have been a pretty good punctuation. Can he approach a game of that magnitude this year? You know, will he have a moment this year, regular season or playoff, that tops that? Because that was win or go home, you know, big audience, national audience, riveting game.

0: dueling against an MVP.
1: The kiss, the blow the kiss by Tomlin to the camera at the end. I don't know that he gets one to top it, Drew. That's a really, really tough one to beat.
0: That's tough. I mean,
1: I would say, though, I don't think that division is all that great again, right? Like, Baltimore, I'm going to have to see it to believe it.
0: Yeah.
1: Especially with a new coach in there and a totally new reset.
0: Totally new culture.
1: Yeah, that's totally a totally new reset, totally new culture. Yes, they got pieces there. Lamar's in a contract conversation that hadn't gone well the last time that he was there. And Cincinnati, that sounds awesome. Like, it sounds great with what their deal is. It's and they never bring in Dexter Lawrence. I'll have to see that to believe
0: it. Prove it to me.
1: They're like a plus 500 dog to win the division, and they were the same thing at the Potawatomi Sportsbook a year ago. I like them again, but I don't like them, Drew, once you get to the playoffs, because I just don't believe they have enough on offense to move the ball significantly down the field against some of those defenses you're going to face. Like, that Texans team was the worst matchup possible that you could have had in that playoff game.
0: Brutal.
1: And the only guy that maybe played worse at the quarterback spot was Ben Rogers was C.J. Stroud gave him a chance, and they just couldn't be able to do it. The last pass, I think, is a tough one, though. His last pass being a pick six, he'll never admit it. That had to do it.
2: I would agree with you.
1: That, I think, would have been a tough one for him.
2: Talking about tying in the loose ends together, that's a good one. That's not a loose end to tie.
1: Spike that thing into the ground before you do that one. Although, last pass as a Packer was a pick.
0: Good call. Hey, we need a current electric superhero of the day. 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Plenty of candidates. We can't go with Luis Ranjifo.
1: No. We will not be. Actually, guys, you know who I'm going to give the superhero of the day to is somebody in this world that where they're spreading so much hate, so much negativity, so much disdain against everybody. Our current electric superhero of the day is Michigan head football coach Kyle Whittingham.
2: All right.
1: Did you guys see this over the weekend?
2: I don't think I did.
1: Coach Whittingham was asked about his disdain and hatred, if he has hate in his heart for Ryan Day. Kyle Whittingham is a grandfather of 11 children. He is not a man that comes from Utah that has any kind of hate in his heart for anybody. I don't hate Ryan Day, he said. I gotta be hating somebody that I've never met before. He wants to hang 100 on him, no doubt about it. He wants to win. But Kyle Whittingham said Monday after his camp availability, you have a better chance to win if I hated them. I just don't understand it.
2: I love that.
1: I don't have time for that. Kyle Whittingham doesn't have hate in his heart. Whatever gives us the best chance to win, I'm all for it. I want to beat him worse than anybody around. I don't know how it became such a hot topic, but I don't hate anybody.
2: You know what?
1: We need more Kyle Whittingham in the world. Let's go, Kyle Whittingham. Congratulations.
2: That's a big human right there to do that. I like that.
1: I don't know how your Michigan boosters are going to like it.
2: No.
1: I don't know exactly how it's going to sit with a new regime coming in because everybody that now hired Kyle Whittingham, Ward Manuel, is going to be done at the end of the year.
2: Does he have that right kind of feeling?
0: I will say this. As great as and as heated as the Michigan-Ohio State rivalry is, I think, you know, the Utah-BYU rivalry.
1: That holy war is some serious, yes.
2: Okay.
0: Is just about as venomous, and in some circles, even worse.
1: I was going to say, if not more, Drew. Yes, that is one of the hottest ones.
0: The Krestowiak family, my friend Jan, and she told me, she told me tales. It was ugly.
1: That is a different level. Interesting. Different level of hate.
0: The BYU Utah rivalry is legit.
1: So he's seen
0: a lot of juice nationally. Not like the destination viewing game, but in Utah, in Salt Lake, around in Provo,
1: they call it the Holy War for a reason.
0: Big time.
1: It is a war between those two groups.
0: This isn't like a new thing, right?
1: He's seen it. He knows what it is.
0: He knows what it is.
1: What
0: the impact on the boosters and
1: I'm supposed to hate this man? Supposed to hate this guy?
0: I can't hate the guy.
2: I like that.
1: I can't hate him.
0: Like it.
1: I want to beat him.
0: Yeah, it's kind of refreshing.
1: But I can't hate him. It's refreshing from Kyle Whittingham.
0: Refreshing.
1: And he's also a cat that drove up on the McAfee show a couple of years ago on a Harley. After doing like double black diamond skiing. He's a badass, is Kyle Whittingham. And good alternative there in Michigan. So he's our superhero of the day. We need less hate. Although I do like hate in sports. So Kyle Whittingham, you can say the word, but only if it feels right.
0: Love it. Love it.
2: Being true to himself, man. He doesn't have that in his heart.
0: Call current.com. Superheroes on the side of the vans.
1: They don't hate anybody.
0: Superheroes working in the vans. They'll take care of you. We were talking about the importance of a generator with all these people losing power with the storms that we have. We don't have normal storms anymore. We have crippling, devastating storms that leave people without power. It seems like every day they're showing
1: a derecho, or is that how they pronounce it down there in south of the border a little bit?
0: And they're showing, like, you know, how many people are without power. Get a generator if you can, if you have the means. Check it out.
1: Home standby generator, full year of monitoring with a purchase in August. It is the time to do it, because those summer storms, they might be getting close to the end. They come back all the way around, Drew, in March, and you don't want to be left out in the cold.
0: Big time, absolutely.
2: Hey, really quick here for me. 25 years ago, yesterday, American Pie 2 hit theaters. How about that?
0: Oh, my.
2: Oh, man. That was an anniversary.
0: You're officially old.
2: That hit me hard yesterday, but my
1: thanks host. For that 25 years ago yesterday.
2: Well, actually,
1: on this day in history.
2: You know what?
0: Yesterday.
2: I didn't see it until yesterday.
0: Didn't see it until
2: that's
0: the way the algo
2: is. William. All right.
0: That's the way the algo is. That's too funny. You're in the huddle, Fox Sports Radio, Wisconsin.
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0: Wednesday, the day before Packers-Steelers exhibition opener. We got Brewers on tap today, 3 o'clock start at Petco. You got your Dustin May returning to the mound to face Robbie Ray. May Ray.
1: The matchup of the two pitchers that I definitely wanted the Brewers to get. Now, well, we all wanted Tarik Skubal, no doubt about it. Didn't want him at losing Logan Henderson in company. But this one in particular, I really liked Robbie Ray because it felt like he was just going to be money and a low-level prospect, Drew, to get him and pay the cash. Dustin May didn't realize he was available really until the day of the deadline when it flashed up as one of the possibilities and they grabbed him. They go up against each other, and not that they'll like be long time compared to each other, but for the next 5 or 6 weeks, we will, right? Like, for the next 5 to 6 weeks, we'll look at the guys that went at the deadline, who you could have had, who you didn't decide to go get, and what would have been the best one. May was good in his first start, but like Kyle Harrison's home and road splits haven't been great all year long. Dustin May's have been potentially worse. So we'll see if that changes with the new club coming up tonight.
0: We will see.
2: We did have a hot take concerning the Brewers from 6-08. It looks like 22, when the Brewers had Woodruff, Burns, Peralta all pitching well, with the, quote, wizard Ozzie Timmons as hitting coach. It seems that seemed a little bit sarcastic. And they couldn't hit a lick in the playoffs. That's Bill from Madison. Sorry, he did sign that. Bill from Madison worried about our offense come playoff time with the good pitching. However, the offense, you know, is slumping from their big bats right now. Does that mean they're destined to have this problem in the playoff? I don't know. We talk a lot about power in the playoffs playing. The Brewers don't hit for a lot of home runs. Maybe we'll have that issue again. Hard to say.
1: 2022 team didn't make the playoffs. That was the team that
2: I think
1: was
2: he mixed them up with 21.
1: Yeah, because 22 would have been the team, though, that ended up sliding down the back of the dinosaur, because he's right. You did have the guys pitching very well. But that was the team that wasn't able to rebound from the trade deadline disappointment of trading Josh Hader. And that was a team that was... They had Burns rolling in top 10 in Cy Young. Woody was a 3.05 ERA in his 30 starts that he ended up making, almost 150 innings. They were pretty dang good that year and just weren't able to get past the frustration in the locker room. I don't see that being the problem. I see them being maybe potentially running out of some gas. One of this is also getting chased down. Like, there is, you do have to give some credit on the other side.
2: Absolutely.
1: The Cubs are rolling at a really, really ridiculous pace.
0: Cubs and they're being paced great by and barely picked up any ground.
1: Yeah, and they're maybe being paced by the MVP. So like you're doing what you can to hold them off, but you're doing it with now Bryce Durang with a sprained thumb. Like, and they are really
0: hit in the arm yesterday on a follow through on a lob.
1: And maybe it'll wake those arms up a little bit.
2: You mentioned PCA. Pete Armstrong is now the lone betting favorite at Potawatomi Sportsbook to win NL MVP at -134.
0: Oh, he's winning. He's running away with it.
2: It seems like it. And especially because
1: Ohtani's not pitching again.
2: He's been not pitching, and he's been banged up a little bit, but that's part of it. It seems to be the Ohtani second place award, but maybe not this year. So it seems like it's going to happen. Voters vote on analytics now a lot. The war is crazy. What he's been doing is, you know, I think kind of people remember the couple flubs he had early in the year, the outfield flubs, but he's been incredible.
1: And the Brewers were like a -900 betting favorite at the beginning of the month or into July to win the division. They're now -335.
2: Yeah.
1: Getting tighter. And the Cubs are at +225. They were close to almost 9-1 earlier on in the summer. It's getting tight, and this is a race where, as much as the moves that they did or didn't make at the deadline were for October, Drew, we've been cautioning folks, this is also for the end of the year, and it's I don't know that we planned on it getting this testy this quick with how many injuries they've had, but you knew that it was gonna be a race.
0: I didn't have August 12th circled as the day people would start bitching about the Brewers hitting coaches.
1: No, didn't know that was going to be the plan.
2: Well, I think it's
1: I thought it would still be yelly.
2: Yeah. Well, I think it's an indication that they've been successful very long this year, that it took this long. Because it seems to happen every summer at some point when you have your inevitable offensive slump. And the Brewers have been so good this year that it took this long to do it. So maybe that was the other thing. But, hey, if you believe in your team, if you believe in the Brewers, if you're not an EOR, this is probably one of the best times to get value, though, if you want to bet it. Right? Yeah. I mean, if you the number's lower than it's been, so.
1: Oh, very much so.
2: You know, you gotta look at it that way, too.
0: Things to watch with the Brewers, though. Terang, the thumb, watch that.
1: It's a big one.
0: Ortiz going to get back, or does he need to go on the IL? What happens with Bryce Wilson today? They said option him out.
1: Like, I was going to say, I think he's going to get DFA'd for the second time in a week.
2: It's kind of crazy what his situation's been.
1: Freelick, any closer to getting back?
0: Well, we heard mid-August. It's mid-August. Like, I don't get it. He was going to go on a rehab, and they said it was going to be a rehab for a while.
2: Yeah, they're just banged up, and the injuries are mounting, and it has a toll. It takes a toll. It's funny to think about, we're saying, when is Ortiz going to get back? People, for most of the summer, wanted him out of the lineup.
1: Yeah, I would have been okay with
0: it.
1: You
0: didn't realize how much they would miss, like, Cooper Pratt. The guy was hitting.
2: He was
0: and
2: really
0: playing solid
2: well.
0: D.
1: Playing really, really good defense.
2: You just got to try and like, keep rowing the boat right
0: the
2: now.
0: The trickle-down of not having Ortiz and Pratt and having to play Terang at short for the first time in 3 years and having to play... You know, Bay, who they just got here and mm-hmm. like, you know,
1: just got off the triple A roster,
0: right?
2: Just then, yeah,
0: yeah. It's bizarre. And putting Vaughn at third, like it's spitting duct tape right now. And oh, by the way, you're playing two of the hottest teams, like or two of the best teams in the league in the West at the end of a 17-day grind.
1: It is a grind that you're in.
0: Perfect storm.
1: That's the other part where, as I'm eyeballing that series, the 7 games in 10 days that you're going to play against the Cubs, which might be the NL Central Division Series,
0: basically,
1: right? Like,
0: it basically is.
1: Basically feels like it will be. You're going to be running at the end of a long run as well, because they'll get an off day coming up on Monday, but they're few and far between. And they're going to play the 5 games at home. They'll play the Sunday night in Atlanta. They'll get one more off day there before they go to New York, but then they're rolling from the Mets series through Texas right into the Cubs, and you're playing every day from August 25th through September 9th.
0: Yeah.
1: That's a girthy stretch of games for a team that is right now reeling in terms of health and pitching.
0: And in the middle of that is the Cubs, right?
1: So and right. Yeah. Well, and it ends with the Cubs there on September 9th. So you play two series. You play 6 games in 6 days, and then you start the 10 games in 10 days with 7 of those against Chicago.
0: Brewers, Cubs, the first four games are at Wrigley at night.
1: All four at night.
0: Monday, Tuesday, Wednesday, Thursday, at night.
1: And September 3rd, put that in your calendar. It's an earlier start at night, and it's also on Big Fox.
0: Well, there you go. And then Monday, Tuesday, Wednesday in Milwaukee, right?
1: So yes. And the Monday, Labor Day, the 1:10 first pitch. So if you think...
0: 2 day games, because that'll be a Wednesday day game too, right?
1: Wednesday is a night game.
0: Oh, it is. Okay.
1: Yeah, Wednesday is a night game. I would have thought it would have been a day game too because... opening night of the NFL season. But there's a high, high possibility that September 7th game, that Monday Labor Day day game against the Cubs, might be the heaviest Cubs crowd at American Family Field.
2: Mm, that's a great
0: that'll
2: point,
0: be interesting.
1: Right? I mean, think that about way. That rolling back from the one last stop at the Lake House up in...
0: On the way back,
1: On the way back over to Northbrook.
0: On the
1: there'll
0: way
1: be
0: back
1: a
0: from
1: large
0: Minocqua
1: amount of
0: or Door County or...
2: It'll feel that way.
0: We're shutting down in Lake Geneva.
1: That's for sure.
2: Amazingly good
0: I hadn't
2: point.
0: Thought of that.
2: That's a great point.
0: It really is a good point.
2: It's going to be like that.
1: Yeah. That's going to be miserable. It's going to be a miserable one. Let's just find a way to line up a Miz start for that day to shut all the Schwarber jersey wearers up there into the 400s.
2: Buddy in Kenosha, by the way, not very happy with Dustin. Dustin was complaining about the runners. I had to get this in. I'm sorry. Dustin was complaining about the selfish blanks. That the health freaks running on county roads and how he doesn't like them. And Buddy in Kenosha, hey, Fat Dustin, it's marathon season, but your chunky ass wouldn't know that. Nothing worse than people don't take their health seriously and stain our healthcare system, Buddy pal, Brooks size 10. Now, listen, we don't want you guys to be fighting. We were one big happy family.
0: That's true.
2: I don't want anyone calling him, he's the reason for the health problem, but... When he threw in the size for the Brooks sneakers he's got, Billy, you know I'm a Brooks guy, so that was fun.
1: What are you at, Brooks size 10 too?
2: Oh, no, I got these big clown feet. I'm 11 and a half.
1: Whoa.
2: Wide.
1: Look at you.
0: Clown wide. Feet. I love it.
2: So, I'm only 5'8", but that's kind of ridiculous.
0: I have less problem with runners of all stripes than most bicyclists.
2: Yeah, I thought this was going to be a cycling
0: thing. They're getting
2: after it
0: on the cycling thing, man. They're entitled, and they are hypersensitive. I get it, because you got to have your head on a swivel, and they get pissed.
2: Yeah, you can pull me along with that group a little bit
0: more. And they're hard to see sometimes when you're making a turn, and they come out of nowhere. It's like, oh, where were you?
1: And they also get mad when you're trying to pass them. Sorry, buddy. I know you think you're Lance Armstrong on that thing, but you're not going as fast as my...
2: Putting the arm out.
1: Yeah, you're not going as fast as my Santa Fe, all right?
0: There's one for you, though. The scooter crowd, too.
2: Oh,
0: can't stand the scooter crowds on the sidewalks. Oh, man, my wife will light those guys
2: just
0: up. Get off the sidewalk with the scooters. Like, we've seen it with people getting injured and stuff.
1: Oh,
0: you're not
1: sure.
0: supposed to ride them on the sidewalks. Well,
2: I was parked
0: on the street the other day and about to fling my door open, and two guys came by on scooters and damn near this, like, cartoonishly hit my door. I saw them at the last minute, and I'm like, well, these dudes, first of all, they could have been more in the center of the road than right on the parking lane. Like, what do you expect? Like, some of these doors are going to open. Like, but it, oh man, that could have been serious, serious tragedy.
1: When you got that full breeze, though, in that scooter.
2: Oh, I'm sure it feels
1: like the world is your oyster. It's like you're commanding whatever piece you're on.
2: And the e-bikes, too. It's not that I hate them. It's just that we have to figure out what's good for sidewalk and what's good for road. And I've been doing the e-bike thing, and a lot of it's, you know.
1: What a good clapback by Dustin.
2: My old 9-year-old. That
1: goofball is the same name as my cat.
2: Buddy Pal.
0: Buddy Pal.
1: Hey, well, we love Buddy Pal.
2: Hey, we got a rivalry cooking here on the text line.
1: We need some of that. I'm down with all of that.
0: No hate, Kyle Whittingham. No
1: hate. Yes, that's
0: no
1: true. That's true. Take from our superhero of the day with Colonel Electric.
2: I love that. West Bend, we need Jesus.
0: Oh, my God. You know what you need is Iron Jock. The bundle deal is available at ironjoc.com. Our buddy Brian Butch. Yeah. He's
1: the man, amen.
0: He's the man.
1: Over almost $11,000 brought in for the folks in Menasha by Butchie at the basketball camp. Congratulations, buddy. That's great.
2: Way to go, Butch.
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1: And free shipping. The
0: every time, too. And, you know, the shipping thing, if you order the Drift Seltzers, those things are heavy.
1: I was going to say, that's a value right there, Drew.
0: It's a value right there. So you might as well throw some Drift Seltzers on. It's like the perfect Blackstone /
1: Grill Caddy. Caddy. Oh, my God. Mm. The best companion you're going to have.
0: Absolutely.
1: Put those 50-milligram gummies. Make sure those are in the cart, too.
0: Put those in the cart as well. We like those as well. So check out Rob and Chris. We'll be back with our Wake and Bake story. And we will fire up any late-breaking hot takes on Hot Take Hump Day. You are in the huddle, Fox Sports Radio, Wisconsin.
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9: Here's something pretty disturbing I discovered while researching this podcast. This is what it actually says on the Los Angeles Police Department website. The site states that the Adult Missing Persons Unit investigates 3,200 cases a month. And 70% of those missing people are found or returned voluntarily within 2 or 3 days. It goes on to explain, and I quote here, "Since being a missing person is not a crime, police are given a very limited role while conducting these types of investigations." At the bottom of the webpage, it gets more disturbing. There's a section titled, "What if they never returned?" And here's the official police advice. In such situations, you may want to enlist the services of a private investigator to assist in your search. If you can't afford a PI, the police elaborate, quote, Another option would be to contact the Salvation Army, which has a missing persons locator program. There is not a single sentence on the LAPD website that would lead a loved one of a missing person to have any faith that the police would properly investigate it. What the LAPD is basically saying is, if someone you love goes missing, don't overreact. They'll probably turn up, unless they don't, in which case you should get someone besides the police to look into it. All this is my way of saying, if the police took missing persons cases as seriously as they do, say, bank robberies, I wouldn't have had to do this podcast in the first place and end up chasing a violent criminal halfway around the country. I'm Neil Strauss, and you can hear the full story of To Live and Die in L.A.
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14: 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A black man from the projects comes forward with information about the case.
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14: But out of nowhere, he goes from star witness to prime suspect.
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14: 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Lee Harris is sentenced to 90 years.
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14: Behind bars, Lee finds an unlikely ally in his cellie, Robert. The pair are like chalk and cheese. There's no way their paths would ever cross on the outside. But as a fellow inmate, Robert sees through the lies and vows to do the unthinkable. Clear Lee's name.
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0: having fun as it does every morning in the huddle. 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We're out of here.
1: You're on your own. Now everyone's chiming in on the Buddy and Dustin fight on the text line.
0: Well,
1: so there you go.
0: It is interesting. Like runners can help out by wearing, you know, if you're going to run at night, a lot of people do, got to get it in. Wear stuff that makes you visible.
1: Gotta do your
2: part. Yes, make sure you're reflective.
0: Thinking thing. Even walking the dog. Like, if you got one of those, I used to have a leash that lit up and stuff.
2: Sure, yes.
0: And just make sure people can see you.
2: I went into the Packers Pro Shop yesterday to scout some stuff up and also steal some air conditioning before driving back.
0: Was it a little sticky?
2: It was very warm out there. It was very, very sticky.
1: They got some good stuff in the Pro Shop, Billy. You have to go check it out.
2: Yeah, everything in that Pro Shop.
0: Oh, yeah, it's pretty sweet.
2: Including reflective sweatshirts and vests.
1: Okay.
2: With a Green Bay Packers logo on it.
1: Because I remember when I got a Marquette hat once that was reflective.
2: So
1: I was like, this is awesome.
2: So, yeah. I mean, like, if you're going to be walking during the fall and into the winter, you're walking the dog and you're doing it early in the morning, go get that. You can be rocking a G right there across the chest as you got the dog out.
1: Well, yesterday
2: and
1: in training
2: both keep
1: camp,
2: staying safe.
1: Yesterday in training camp live, you and Wayne were talking about the guy in the Tony Mandarich jersey.
2: So, signed Tony Mandarich jersey.
1: Wow. You can get a reflective
2: signed
1: Mandarich.
2: Tony Mandarich jersey.
1: Now we're talking. All right. Now
2: with
1: that
2: the sticker on the number. Oh. So my man went somewhere to get that Tony Mandarich jersey and said, you know what I'm doing? I'm walking that thing around Rain HQ Field. Well,
1: I gotta check the Pro Shop out.
0: And I'll die on this hill. I've had more encounters and near misses with bicyclists than joggers.
2: Yeah, Josh in the Falls is right. Runners aren't bad. Bikers, especially the one in spandex, are among the worst human beings on
1: That's fair. I mean,
0: I gotta applaud. Anybody who's trying to get fit, I applaud. But if you're committing to the bit and you're a little roly-poly wearing that tight-ass spandex and biking around, respect.
2: Yeah, you know what? Hey, man, committed. That's legit confidence. That's confidence that's not manufactured. You got to be having that. Tommy said, I love that they added bike lanes, but didn't widen any of the streets. Just adding more confusion and conflict.
0: There's a left turn by my house that's become much more difficult because of a bike lane and a little island thing. It's like,
1: But then they have to reconstruct everything and charge you more money on taxes. So take your pick, guys. Yeah. I mean, it's not any fun either. I remember like 15 or 20 years ago when they put sidewalks in Edgerton, one of the main streets by my and it was like shut down for a couple of years. It's what happened, so it is what it is. You have to take your inconvenience.
2: In my neighborhood growing up, there was one individual that would ride his bike around because it was a clean circle of a neighborhood, right? So he'd whip it around that oval like it was the Daytona 500.
1: Oh, he was drifting?
2: My man would be out there for hours just taking laps, the exact same lap. My dad would be so furious every time he's backing up. That bike is coming right down here, and it would just be like setting it on a clock, knowing that he would walk in and get all frustrated. That son of a.
0: That's
1: amazing.
0: All right. 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
2: Nothing needed.
0: Walk right out. Billy, what do you got today?
2: So I did have to confirm that it was not the 50 milligram gummy that led me to this story. High school football player practices with a snake in his helmet for an hour.
1: Oh, I saw this. Oh, my goodness. You dug my nightmare fuel. Yay. You get me out. I'm burning the whole thing down after that one.
2: A high school football player in the state of Arkansas, Malami, Arkansas, to be exact, had every right to be rattled after finding a venomous snake in his helmet during practice. The student felt an unusual movement inside his headgear following warm-ups last week. Brought his helmet to an assistant coach for inspection. Hey, coach, could you put some more air in this thing? Like, it keeps rattling. I don't know exactly what it is. A slithering 2-foot cottonmouth snake was discovered behind some padding. The pit viper was so reluctant to exit the helmet that police officers had to pour water into it to force the snake out and into a bag. Animal services then arrived a few minutes later, identified the snake as a deadly cottonmouth.
1: Yeah, that's not a good
2: snake. And took it to a wooded area away from the school.
1: Oh, that's good. Took it to the
2: cottonmouths are the second most venomous snakes found in Arkansas.
1: They're bad news.
2: Chris Davis, animal services director, said the player that wore the helmet for nearly an hour was fortunate he wasn't bitten. No kidding, Chris.
1: Can you imagine that? And it would have been in your head. Can you imagine that? A cottonmouth isn't one of the snakes they bring around to the kids on petting zoo day at the zoo.
2: He said it was unreal. You kind of had to be there and take pictures to say this was real.
1: How does it fit in the helmet underneath pads and it's 2 feet long? I know snakes can do their little thing where they slither and they hide and they
2: jump up. There's little nooks and crannies of a helmet that you're going to be in there, but maybe this young man should have been the superhero of the day. Because what did he do?
1: He kept playing.
2: I'm trying to make the team.
1: Yeah,
2: player grabbed a different helmet and continued to practice, but the situation caused the head coach to reiterate to the team that players should examine their equipment carefully. Before using it daily, checking for insects.
0: Oh my!
2: Check maybe for snakes. Something larger and more dangerous.
1: Yeah, right. Yeah, right. That's nightmare fuel, man. And kids, hey, just be careful. Like anyone's gonna think there's gonna be a snake in your helmet.
2: I read the headline yesterday. And I'm like, wait a second.
1: That's why I play tennis.
2: No.
0: Wow.
2: Not buying it. Yeah, not buying it.
0: Armin, that's why I play tennis.
1: You can't get it. You can't hide it in a tennis racket. Actually, they probably could, they could slither around the handle and you don't realize. Oh, that is a nightmare fuel.
0: Have mercy.
2: A cottonmouth viper. I mean, you're right. That is one of the.
1: Oh, my goodness. Are you kidding me right now?
2: They ain't messing around. The pictures are insane. They have pictures of him weaved in between the helmet. They have a picture of the helmet submerged in the water trying to, get it out. And the snake just slithering.
0: Oh, man.
1: Snakes,
2: wow.
1: The snakes freak me out, man. And maybe that's because we didn't grow up with a lot of them around here. I know there are some in Wisconsin, but not. I just don't remember coming across them, but they freak me out. They just do. I'm sorry.
2: The main time I remember seeing snakes is when I drive down near the lakefront on the July 3rd fireworks. And you'd always see a couple of cats taking pictures with folks.
0: Yeah.
2: Walking around with the biggest snake you've ever seen in your entire life.
1: Right, just trying to get pictures.
2: Here, $3. Put this thing on your neck.
0: My daughter's deathly afraid of snakes.
1: Oh, they're scary, bro.
2: Don't let her see that story. Let her see that story. Unless she's trying out for a football team.
0: That is awesome. Tomorrow's game day in the good land. Packers and Steelers will have a matinee to talk about with the Brewers and the Potters. We'll actually get to experience some of that game.
1: It'd be nice to actually get a win, too.
0: It would be nice. So thanks, everybody. Thanks to Dolph for hanging out with us. We're coming to Madison visiting some friends today.
2: Let's see you over there. Come on, TPC.
0: Potto in the way, too. We will see you tomorrow at 5 a.m.
2: Peace.
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11: 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And boy, oh boy, do they have a lot to say about it. 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

0: really trying to like take up for her and her league against all these online people. The online people that are instigating this derisiveness, I guess, or the division. And within her 2-minute soundbite, she's creating she's making the division wider. Like over the last 24 hours, those same people that were riding her for not reacting the right way just exacerbated their reaction. Like she didn't do anything to calm the waters here. There was no de-escalation in this moment.
1: No, absolutely not. And I think that by her getting booed, again, I think the fans booed her for how she reacted to it. Those aren't 15,000 bots sitting in the stands.
2: Mm-hmm.
1: Those are actual people who aren't hiding behind avatars that let you know how they feel. So don't think that this is a right-wing conspiracy sort of thing. There are
0: great point.
1: Like there's again, you know, Clay Travis and Clay doing the Nashville Balls thing and the Ennis Freedom and all that. That's all whatever. Okay. And I think that in a way she's trying to attack that stuff.
2: I think so too.
1: But ultimately, she is missing the mark on what is a big problem within the league, and that is the division that's there. So while she wants to tell everybody there to, you know, go to hell, she's missing out, which right in front of her, and that she became a victim to by defaulting to her, to the comments that she made prior. It's tough. And I gave her the benefit of the doubt so much because I thought it's a tough spot to be. It's really one of the toughest head coaching spots to be, I think, in because of how Caitlin Clark and now Sophie Cunningham draw so much attention in a certain way. You have to be really, really good at it. And it's why the first coach is gone and Stephanie White ended up moving in. But now it feels like, in a way, she's either cracking under the pressure or just now is letting her own feelings come out, which isn't unifying by any means. She's Monty Bolaños. I'm Dan Byer. Jason Stewart's here. Chris Perfett and Isaac Lohengrin. Isaac will track down a busy day in sports. But coming up next, Stu Gotts chats with Matt Vasgersian on the heels of one of the greatest games that we've got in sports as the Field of Dreams game comes up tomorrow. That's coming up next here on Stu Gotts & Company Live. She's Monty Bolaños. I'm Dan Byer on Fox Sports Radio. 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
20: Here's something pretty disturbing I discovered while researching this podcast. This is what it actually says on the Los Angeles Police Department website. The site states that the Adult Missing Persons Unit investigates 3,200 cases a month. And 70% of those missing people are found or returned voluntarily within 2 or 3 days. It goes on to explain, and I quote here, "Since being a missing person is not a crime, police are given a very limited role while conducting these types of investigations." At the bottom of the webpage, it gets more disturbing. There's a section titled, "What if they never returned?" And here's the official police advice. In such situations, you may want to enlist the services of a private investigator to assist in your search. If you can't afford a PI, the police elaborate, quote, "Another option would be to contact the Salvation Army, which has a missing persons locator program." There is not a single sentence on the LAPD website that would lead a loved one of a missing person to have any faith that the police would properly investigate it. What the LAPD is basically saying is, if someone you love goes missing, don't overreact. They'll probably turn up, unless they don't, in which case you should get someone besides the police to look into it. All this is my way of saying, if the police took missing persons cases as seriously as they do, say, bank robberies, I wouldn't have had to do this podcast in the first place and end up chasing a violent criminal halfway around the country. I'm Neil Strauss, and you can hear the full story of To Live and Die in L.A.
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0: this. If I go to a Chargers game at 1 o'clock on Sunday, I'm not able to watch the 10 o'clock games, and I'm probably not able to watch the night game. And when your business is this, and we were expected to talk about it, that is an entire day blown that could cost, you know, compromise my career.
1: I feel I am very in tune with the audience that you speak of, because I feel it's my entire family. I feel that, yeah, I can be jaded from my point of view. But as I also just laid out, is I have family members who have Packer season tickets. That's the hardest season ticket to get in any professional sport. And they're still not going to every single game. And so, like, there's that responsibility of that. So the person that lives, you know, 4 hours outside of Lincoln, Nebraska, they may have Cornhusker season tickets. But guess what? Maybe they're not going to the South Dakota State game, right? Like, they're maybe not going to the game where Rutgers comes to town. But when Ohio State comes to town to Lincoln, they're going to go. Or when Iowa comes to town for the rivalry game, they're for sure going to be there. But you're also just not doing it for every single one. So that then is the balance of, do you do it for the Iowa and the Ohio State games? Or would you like to be at your couch and watch your fantasy team for 17 straight weeks on a Sunday? And I think it's more of a balance than anything else. I don't think it's the one-off or the nature that we're jaded by any point. It's just the fact that the product is so good at home, and now there's so much that goes into having to go to these games that maybe it's not. It's worth it to sit out in the cold and wake up early in the morning and watch the Cornhuskers take on the Buckeyes. Like, that's worth it. But are you doing that for 4 straight Saturdays when you have 4 straight home games? Or do you got crap to do? Or does your kid have a basketball tournament or a wrestling tournament somewhere? Like, those are all the things that also end up playing.
2: As we continue to you know, dissect all this, now I'm thinking we're just lazy. Now I'm thinking here in LA, we're just like, so much work. When in other places, they don't see it as work.
3: I guess before I got into this industry, my priority was watching as much as possible on a Saturday and Sunday, and I still would go over to people's parties for those games. But, like, there is definitely, to Dan's point, a FOMO of missing out on a lot of it when you go to a stadium at this point. And also, again, I will reiterate this point. While I'm at home, there is no chance that a Eagles fan will pick a fight in my section and I will get a beer dumped on me.
1: Sure. Like, if you have tickets, like Monty has tickets, access to the Dodgers. When you give tickets to someone who hasn't gone to a Dodger game, they are very, very grateful, right? Because they hadn't gone to a game in 5 years.
2: Right.
1: That's not who we're talking about here. We're talking about the people who then do have the access to those tickets. I think there's always going to be, oh my goodness, I get to go to Lambeau Field, or someone who has those tickets. And maybe when you're a season ticket holder, you're giving those opportunities to other people, which is a great deal. And you would choose season tickets over the Sunday ticket because that is an option. But I think that I just in the numbers here in this small sample size, I think the Sunday ticket may be more appealing to those than would want a season ticket of anything that's in football, baseball, or basketball. All right. Good discussion. That was fun. That was fun.
2: I still don't know what I would pick.
1: the Chargers, you would stay home. Clippers, you're on the fence.
2: I would think about it. Yeah, I think about
1: Who's
2: it.
1: Who's got the better beer?
2: Yeah. Tequila.
1: She's Monty Bolaños. I'm Dan Byer. Jason Stewart's here. Isaac Lohenkron and Chris Perfett as we are sitting in for Stu Gatz and Company live here on Fox Sports Radio. Russell Westbrook called it quits. We'll get to that. Plus, one NFL head coach has some big time expectations for his team coming up this season. Is he out of his mind? 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
14: A quiet residential neighborhood erupts in chaos. Carmine Galante, the feared boss of the Bonanno crime family, lies dead, his cigar still clutched between his teeth.
15: Masked men walked into Joe and Mary's luncheonette in Brooklyn today and gunned down Carmine Galante, a man believed to be the most powerful mafia chieftain in the country.
14: The execution sent shockwaves through the criminal underworld and set the stage for one of the most pivotal criminal cases in New York City history. From the minds behind the acclaimed television series comes Law and Order: Criminal Justice System. This isn't a scripted drama. These are real stories told by the people who have lived them.
16: My father should have been a dead man.
14: For decades, the mafia had New York City in a stranglehold, with law enforcement seemingly powerless to intervene. But the murder of Carmine Galante marked the beginning of the end. Discover how a group of young prosecutors took on the mafia and, with the help of law enforcement, brought down its most powerful figures. I'm Anasika Nicolazzi. 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
18: They say it started at a small Christian school in Louisville, Kentucky.
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21: And he would tell me that he was going to adopt me out of foster care so that I could live with him and we could be together and not have to hide.
18: They say it happened over 18 years at least four different schools at the hands of the same two men, Ronnie and Donnie Stoner. Those men, trusted educators, football coaches, and twins, are now facing more than 50 charges related to alleged child sex abuse. So why did it take so long? This is a story about a group of women who say they survived the abuse, who took matters into their own hands and are still fighting for the girls they used to be.
22: 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No one ever came forward.
18: They're telling their story in a new season of Dig, coming soon from the Kentucky Center for Investigative Reporting.
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1: We're talking about peacocks.
6: A peacock is specifically the male. The peahen is the female. They are not native to the United States, although they thrive in coastal, warmish areas.
1: So when you see that thing fully displayed, when that peacock wants to have a little good time with a peahen, that thing may go 5 to 7 feet in every direction.
6: That's the whole point of those feathers. Again, the peacocks will use it to try to ward off or intimidate trespassers in their territory, but for the most part, the whole thing is to impress the peahens.
1: And they will shake those feathers, and the shaking isn't just like, hey, look how pretty. Mm-hmm. Science has discovered semi-recently those vibrations are in lockstep with the peafowl's head feathers that they used to think were just for show, but mm-hmm. now they realize they vibrate at the same intensity and that they can actually, you know, sort of feel when those tail feathers are vibrating in their direction through their head feathers.
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8: The different color noises, white noise, brown noise, pink noise. Brown noise is deeper, has lower frequencies, it's got more bass, minimalizes that higher frequency. Mm-hmm. And I didn't really know this, but apparently you can liken some of these to sounds in nature. And apparently brown noise is more akin to like a river rapid or a heavy rainfall or thunder.
9: Because there's also white noise and pink noise, you think brown noise is just named after the color brown. Wrong. There was a scientist named Robert Brown from Scotland.
8: White noise is used, aside from just sleeping, a lot of times with like noise-canceling headphones and stuff, mm-hmm. masking other sounds.
9: Pink noise is a little different. It's kind of like the compromise between white noise and brown noise.
8: As far as which one is best for sleep, there have been some very middling studies over the years. But at Oxford in 2017, they said that they fell asleep 40% faster listening to white noise, but their overall sleep was about the same.
9: Okay.
8: There was a study in 2017 from Northwestern of 13 older adults, and they said pink noise provided deeper sleep overall and improved ability to recall words.
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